What's up, everybody? This is DJ Quindog. The time is 6:05, and you are listening to KFFR Winter Park and KWTR Fraser. This is my first time here with a new show. I had a show a few years ago, 6 to 8 on Fridays. My life got a little hectic, so was just kind of subbing for the last couple years. But back every the first Thursday of every month from 6 to 8, I will be here. And my show has a new name with the help of Ryan Wilson, who was at the shop yesterday. We were chatting, and we came up with a new name. It's called New Sound from the Way Out, and it's kind of an iteration on the on a Beastie Boys album, which is In Sound from the Way Out. I'm gonna try to emphasize new music that I like as much as I can. As a middle-aged dude who can fall into old habits, I think it's great to make sure I'm always kind of listening to new music and seeing what's out there. And I am super psyched for our playlist tonight. So, really excited to be back. And feel free to reach out with any feedback or whatnot. And with that, I think I'm going to start playing some music. So hope you enjoy. Here we go.

0: right. That was Babe Rainbow with Acid and Honey. They're a band out of Australia. Fun fact about them, their first album, I believe it was sometime around 2010, 2011-ish. Their first album was produced by Stu McKenzie of King Gizzard and the Lizard Wizard. Pretty cool. They kind of were in the same area of Australia as King Giz, I guess, is based. They're a great band. They have an awesome set on KEXP if you ever want to look it up on YouTube or whatever. Yeah, it's really good. Kind of newish or young band, I should say, and they're doing some cool stuff. Before that, we had The Gliders. The Gliders are an Irish band who have been around for about 20 years off and on. Yeah, they just came out with a new album in 2025. And it's called Stone Shadow. Before that, I played Field of Vision by King Giz, just because that concert happened a few weeks ago and I felt like listening to it after hearing so much about that show. That's from their 2024 release, also called Field of Vision. And before that, it was Jim James of My Morning Jacket came out with a new single album, or I should say solo album this year. That song was called Wowed Out. And before that, a band out of England who I recently became familiar with. I'm going to butcher their name, but it's Metronomy is the name of the band, and that song was called The Look, and it's off their Oi FM album from 2013. Yeah, they have a lot of fun music. Definitely don't take themselves too seriously, but really like the few songs I have heard of theirs, so good stuff. It's 6:32 right now. We're going to play some underwriting and get back to the music.
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0: All right. That was the Cactus Channel out of Brisbane, Australia, with Emmanuel Cicciolini. Great song. The band sounds super, super good. Yeah, enjoy listening to them. Before that, we had the Full Flower Moon Band. And they're actually out of Brisbane, Australia. And before that, we had... And they played... the song was called Super Like Me, and it's off their Megaflower album from 2024. And before that, it was the Night Beats with Right or Wrong. Who Sold My Generation is the album name. Came out in 2016. That band is named after a Sam Cooke album called Night Beat. And before that, we had a British band, The Confederate Dead. Interesting name for a British band. Their song is... the song name is in Arabic, and I cannot pronounce it, but it translates to You There, and it's from a 2020 release. And to lead off that set, we had the band Favorite People with Cosmic Salami, and the album is self-titled Favorite People, and that was released in 2022. Apparently, they created fictional characters to write all their songs after, and Cosmic Salami was based on a fictional character that they created called Sergio. And the only thing I could find about Sergio is a quote from the producer who said, Sergio is all over the Cosmic Salami. So good on Sergio. And yeah, it is 6:50. Right now, we got another hour and 10 minutes, and gonna play some underwriting and get back to the music.
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5: Cozens Ranch Museum holds an art reception for Tyler Tomaseo from 4 to 6, featuring Tyler's unique metal plate photography.
6: Devil's Craft brings River Spell to the stage at 9, playing a mix from folk to funk to psychedelic rock.
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5: The Grand Arts Council hosts Tombstone Tales, an entertaining guided tour of the Grand Lake Cemetery from 11 to 1, with the theme, People Who Lived in Grand Lake in 1876.
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6: 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I'm DJ Traveler.
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3: All right. It is 7:13 in the studio. You just listened to the Pack AD with a song called Making Gestures off their 2008 album Funeral Mixtape. The Pack AD is out of British Columbia, consists of a guitar and a drummer, much like the White Stripes, and the lead singer, who sounds an awful lot like Jack White. I kid you not, her name is Becky Black. So that's pretty cool. Before that, we had a band out of New York City, Bodega, with a song called Doers off their 2021 album Broken Equipment. Bodega is releasing a new album next month. It's called All Inside the Aquarium. Unfortunately, I couldn't play the single from that album for you guys due to language, but yeah, go check it out and go check out their album next month. Really fun band. And before that, we had The Sprints, which is an Irish band. They also just came out with a great single. It's called Decepticon. Unfortunately, couldn't play that one either, but yeah, definitely go check it out. It's a really great song. And before that, we had the band Get Down Services out of England with Both Our Dads Like James Brown. That's off their 2024 album, Your Medals in the Post. And they also just released an album. It's called Massive Champion. Go check it out. It's really fun. They're a super fun band. It doesn't take themselves too seriously, so always enjoy that. I'm DJ Quindog, and we have about 45 minutes left of the show. I got some great music lined up for you guys, so gonna play the weather report and then get back to playing some music.
4: Hey there, Grand County. This is JP from Grand County Weather giving you your forecast for Thursday, September 3rd. Another breezier day is expected today. However, we won't be dealing with as many clouds or a chance of showers and storms like we did yesterday. Maybe just a drizzle at those higher elevations, but that will be about it for the day today. Going into tomorrow, we will see chances of showers and storms rise once again, but these will mainly be focused over eastern Grand, as over western Grand, they won't really be seeing any substantial moisture until probably Sunday. Over the next few days, though, there will be chances of showers and storms over eastern Grand, at least with some moderate rain, gusty winds, some lightning, and even a very slight chance of some small hail, especially going into Saturday. Of course, as it usually works out, the best timing for those showers and storms will be Saturday, Sunday, and Monday. So the entirety of the holiday weekend is, of course, going to be the highest chances of precipitation over the coming week. So if you are out recreating for the holiday weekend, just keep an eye on the skies, as those showers and storms are expected to proliferate going into the afternoon and evening hours. Again, for tomorrow and Saturday, we are going to be looking at more of an emphasis on Eastern Grand, but once that moisture starts to push a little bit further west, we will also see those chances increase for Western Grand going into Sunday and Monday. Enjoy the nice weather today, though. We will be pretty warm, a little bit breezy, and pretty nice. Maybe mostly sunny skies going into the afternoon. Not many clouds to be expected, and not many impacts to be expected either. Next week's forecast still looks quite dynamic, so always check out my Facebook page, Grand County Weather, for latest updates, or you can tune into my show every Sunday from 3 to 5 p.m.

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0: All right, that was Angine de Poitrine, the Canadian band that has blown up the last year since they released their new album Volume 2, which I'll play a song off of during the next set. Their tour this year, they booked a bunch of small venues before they blew up. And when they came to Denver, I forget which venue it was. It was a venue on Colfax, but I forget exactly which one. Anyway, the tickets were astronomically expensive because they had become so popular prior to the concert. So I would have loved to go, but didn't want to fork out $300 to go see them. Before that, we had Automatic, a California-based band with a song called MQ9 off of their 2025 album, Is It Now? Maybe my favorite album of 2025. It's awesome. Give it a listen. The first three songs are incredible. Really fun band. And then before that, we had a French band with a really hard name to pronounce. It's Limonagnes with a N-Y-E with the first N. So apologize on that pronunciation. That was My Black Sabbath off their 2013 album, Down Underground LPs. And before that, a Philly-based artist, Ron Gallo, he's actually releasing an album sometime soon this year. Released a couple singles off that album already. That song was called Young Lady, You're Scaring Me. Great tune. And to lead off the set, it was a Australian punk band called Eddy Current Suppression Ring. The song was called Color Television off their 2009 album, The Mule. I did a little bit of research on them, and apparently they all met working together at a vinyl pressing plant in Victoria, Australia. Pretty cool. It is 7:42 here in the studio. We're going to play some Underwriting and then get back to the music.
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0: Alrighty. This is DJ Quindog signing out. It is 8:01 and we got Leaving Planet Earth coming up next with DJ Foz, and filling in for Freebird is Da Jake. Yeah. Yes, that's the French pronunciation. Thanks everyone for tuning in. I'll be back in the first week of Thursday in October. Can't wait for that. And hope everyone has a wonderful evening. You want me to play something?
1: Yeah,
0: play. All right, I'll play. I'm going to play a song to let them get all set up. And yeah, we'll see you next time.

0: there, KFR listeners, lovers, aficionados, and everything in between. It's DJ Foz, and it is the Leaving Planet Earth show. Special guest, DJake, in the house.
1: What's up, Foz? Thanks for letting me sit in with you.
0: Why are you in the house today?
1: You have this crazy idea that you've talked me into doing a monthly show once a month on some random Thursday. Actually, not random, but next Thursday.
0: Next Thursday, the DJake show is coming back.
1: That's not what it's going to be called.
0: What's it going to be called?
1: I don't know yet. I'm floating ideas. If anybody has ideas, please call 726-5337. I need ideas on A, what kind of show I should do, B, what it should be called. The one good name I did come up with, Limited Engagement with Jake.
0: Ooh, I like it. Limited Engagement with Jake.
1: Because it's just once a month.
0: Once a month.
1: You know, it's a limited engagement.
0: I like it.
1: But it also kind of describes my commitment to it as well.
0: It's you're engaged, but it's limited.
1: In a limited fashion.
0: So there you go, ladies and gentlemen. Call KFFR 726-5337. Let us know what you think about limited edition. Wait, no. Is it limited engagement? Limited edition. Wasn't that like a...
1: I believe that was a...
0: like a clothing line when we were growing up?
1: Sounds possible.
0: It sounds possible.
1: I was thinking it was like a boy band, like one of your... not NSYNC.
0: Are you telling me that I listened to boy bands growing up?
1: I'm sure you did.
0: I never did. Did you? No,
1: you could not avoid it.
0: I did. I can confidently say I never listened to a boy band in my entire life.
1: No, I'm talking boy bands of our generation.
0: There are no boy bands of our generation.
1: We are pre-NSYNC. Yes, there were. I can't think of any of them now, but there were.
0: Backstreet Boys, didn't listen to them.
1: Belle Biv DeVoe.
0: I didn't listen to them.
1: Oh, come on.
0: Didn't listen to them. So, Quindog in with a great show. Did you hear any of it?
1: I did. I listened to it on my drive-in.
0: Yeah, I like this new format. Every Thursday, you're going to get a different show from 6 to 8. It's going to be Quindog 1 week. It's going to be DJake another week. It's going to be new DJs another week. We're going to call that Training Wheels. And then it's going to be DJ C-Ray the 4th week of every month. So... I'm excited.
1: I would also like to throw it out there that I am auditioning co-hosts.
0: Oh.
1: Because what I've learned by doing shows with you, Foz, and other DJs in the past, is that it's much more fun when you're not sitting in here by yourself. It's easier to stay engaged in a more than limited fashion.
0: Oh, I like it. You brought that right around. So if you want to be a co-host on DJake's show next week, call 726-5337, and we'll audition you. See how you are.
1: The other person I want to call, and I'm gonna put this call out every time I'm on the air from here on out. I believe the caller's name was Marshall from Dallas.
0: Does that
1: ring a bell?
0: Yes,
1: Marshall. If you're out there, please call.
0: Please call.
1: I am fascinated by you. I want to get to know you. And also, I feel like we kind of didn't really answer your question as well as we could. He asked, how much does it cost? You know, how much money does he need to start his own radio station? And we told him how much money KFR has raised. but it doesn't take that much, is my point. You can start a radio station for pennies on the dollar.
0: Especially if you're an LP, low power FM.
1: That's right. I don't think you even need a license. For LPFM,
0: yeah, you kind of do. You need a license. Yeah. It's a separate system, but yeah. All right, it's 8:20. It is September 3rd. Are you a leaf peeper?
1: I mean, I guess I am in the fact that I look outside and I see them. I don't go looking for them, but that's one of the nice things about living in the mountains in Colorado is you don't really have to go peeping them. You just, you know, walk outside and there they are.
0: So if you're not as fortunate as DJake, who lives in this beautiful land we call Grand County, I hear peak leaf peeping moments are coming up in about 14 days.
1: It's started. You drive around and you can already see some yellow here and there. So it's coming.
0: It's coming. It's coming. Winter's coming. It's right around the corner. Maybe we'll play some winter songs. It's the Leaving Planet Earth show, ladies and gentlemen. Will you be a part of it? I don't know. See, now, people don't know. You like participation. You like people calling in.
1: Well.
0: And you want to put them on the air.
1: I do.
0: And see what happens. That's you live right. on the edge that way.
1: That's right. In my wildest dreams, I would have a call-in talk show. Now,
0: it could be possible.
1: I'm not really sure it's realistic, though. I don't know that the listenership is. The numbers are not there. I mean, let's say right now, for the sake of argument, there's 100 people listening. Out of those 100, how many do you think would actually pick up the phone? I mean, if I begged and pleaded.
0: Well, you know the Yetis call, would.
1: I know they would, but they almost don't count because I know they're out there. I know they're always listening.
0: We love you, Yetis, don't count.
1: No, that's not what I'm saying. They almost don't count. Look, I'm not saying I don't want them to call. I would take their call week in, week out, but. You know, you got to get a larger sample size than the Yetis.
0: The Yetis are a sample size in of themselves. All right, I got a couple of vinyl pieces queued up for your listening pleasure. We're going to be here till 10 o'clock. Call in and make DJ's inaugural return to the KFFR airwaves, a memorable one. We'll see what happens from here.
1: Yes, please call.

stepped out onto the midway. I was looking for the pirate ship when I saw this small old white tenant on it. It was blue and had white lights hanging all around it. Decided to check out the tent. It seemed like I could hear music coming from inside. As I walked toward it, I passed across

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5: Maybe? With D. Jake.
4: With D. Jake. Tune in from 6 to 8. We are still waiting. If you have a suggestion and you don't like limited engagement, give us a call at 726-5337, 726-KFFR. And we'll put you on the air, and we'll have a little discussion about that. I know D. Jake would be happy to engage. D. Jake, did you know Gloria Steinem just died?
5: I do, because you just told me.
4: Gloria Steinem, the feminist from the 1950s, 1960s, and onward. Great pioneer of female rights. And I think you have a song for us that has a female singer. Is that right?
5: I do.
4: Who is this?
5: This is an artist called Anna Egg.
4: Oh, wait. Is that like a allusion?
5: Allusion to what?
4: They might be giants?
5: No.
4: Oh.
5: I thought the same thing at first, too, but no.
4: Okay.
5: This is a song called... anyway, it's from an album, a 2018 album that she released.
4: And, ooh, this is new music.
5: I believe it's called You're Among the Flowers. No, You Among the Flowers.
4: That's a great song for Gloria Steinem, yeah. I think. Be shall Among we, the Flowers.
5: Shall we hear it now?
4: Let's go for it.
5: I'm going to push play.

0: Hey Foz, guess what?
1: What?
0: I gotta tell you something.
1: What time is it?
0: It's 9:01 p.m. on this beautiful Thursday evening. And this is KFFR Winter Park and KWTR Fraser.
1: I love this radio station. What do we hear there? Let's see. We had Anna Egg? Or is it Anna Eggy?
0: I believe it's Anna Egg.
1: Oh. White Tiger. PJ Harvey Dress. Do you know the story of that?
0: I do not.
1: So PJ Harvey Dress was kind of a feminist anthem in the 80s. She's like, if I want to wear a dress, I can wear a dress. If I don't want to wear a dress, I don't have to wear a dress. Did you know that there was a time when women had to wear dresses?
0: I can see that.
1: Yeah.
0: Or they were expected to anyway.
1: They were expected to wear dresses only. Yeah. And then you know what was the controversial outfit?
0: I'm guessing it's the miniskirt?
1: No, it's the pantsuit.
0: Oh, the pantsuit.
1: Yeah, the pantsuit. Can't wear the pantsuit. Bad idea. I like dresses, but I don't mind if you wear a pantsuit. And then we had a request all the way from Portland, Oregon. You thought it was from the Yetis, but it was actually from Portland, Oregon. Ween the Mollusk. I think you know all the words to that song.
0: I think I know all the words to most of the Ween songs.
1: We were saying, and you know what? I think you should do this on your show. Every show, you should just read Ween lyrics as poetry.
0: Do one poetic reading per show of a Ween song?
1: What do you think? I like it.
0: I could do that. I got no problem doing that.
1: One poetic reading that is not with my own two hands.
0: My own bare hands.
1: My own bare hands. So if you tune in next week for the D. Jake Show, you'll get one Ween poetic reading that's not with my own bare hands.
0: That's a promise.
1: All right.
0: From
1: I like
0: Foz.
1: It. We're figuring it out here. After that, we had Trans Am. We actually have Trans Am playing in the background.
0: I dig the bed music.
1: You like it?
0: Yes.
1: It's a little mysterious. Mm-hmm. It's doing something out there, but you don't quite know what it's doing. Well, it is 9:03 p.m. on 9/3/2026. There's something about that, right? We captured the moment. All right, I've got another Gloria Steinem tribute song right here by none other than Kim Deal. Do you know? No, I'm sorry, Kim Gordon.
0: Kim Gordon, remind me. There's too many Kims in the rock world.
1: Kim Gordon of
0: Keep 'Em All Straight.
1: Sonic Youth.
0: That's right.
1: Kim Gordon. This song, if this song is not for Gloria Steinem, I don't know what song is out there. So this is definitely for Gloria. Stick around. Got a whole nother hour of Leaving Planet Earth. Any words of wisdom before we go into Kim Gordon?
0: No, rock it.
1: Rock it. Rock it hard.

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0: KWTR. You're leaving planet Earth with DJ Foz and DJ Jake. Struggling over there with this, with the iPad. You don't like that interface.
1: Technology.
2: Well, I just don't like searching.
0: You don't like searching. So tell me about your system. Like within 30 seconds, you feel like you know if the song's good or not.
2: Yeah.
0: Like 30 when seconds?
2: Even less. Not necessarily if it's good or not, but whether it's worth me diving deeper into, does it make the cut?
0: Does it make the cut within 30 seconds? If you don't grab his attention in 30 seconds, it's out.
2: I would say significantly less than 30 seconds. You've got 10 seconds.
0: 10 seconds.
2: Yeah, 10 seconds.
0: You actually think a song can pull you in 10 seconds?
2: Yeah. For sure, because there are plenty of songs that I only need to hear a few seconds of, and I say, yep, that one makes the cut.
0: Oh. These are the things that you're going to find on the DJ Show. Wait, what's it called? Limited Engagement.
2: It might be called Limited Engagement. I'm not going to name it until you told me Carly was going to call me and demand a name, right?
0: Yeah, she is.
2: Yeah, so I'm not going to name it until then.
0: If you have a suggestion for his show next week, 726-5337. We'll put you on the radio and see what your suggestion is. Right now. So
2: yeah,
0: pick up that phone now and go.
2: I wasn't even listening. Did you give the phone number out?
0: I did. 726-5337.
2: I mean, I don't know why people would call with suggestions. I can't think of a name. Why should I expect them to?
0: We have loyal listeners all across the globe who have great taste in music and have creative juices flowing through their brain.
2: Yeah, but I don't even know what kind of show I want to do yet. Maybe I should, whatever the name is, I should take that as my cue to style the show around the name.
0: Could be. So maybe you need to give us some more insight. You've literally not played songs tonight because you're saving them for next week.
2: Yeah, or even a month later. Somebody close to me suggested that I just, when I was telling them that I was stressing out about what kind of show I should do, this person suggested I could just go back to the well, and because I have many playlists from the original Jake show that I could just go back and play. And my response to that was that doesn't interest me. It would be easy. They would be fresh again because it has been 5 years since I did a regular show.
0: No one would know.
2: No one would know except the people who are listening now.
0: But you might know now.
2: But they might forget by next week.
0: Do you know who Black Francis is?
2: I do.
0: I kind of want to play this interesting song. You probably know it. Most people know it. All right. The time is 9:24. We only have 40 minutes left to name the Jake Show. So give us a call. Let us know. 726-KFFR. And we'll keep plugging along here. In fact, for the next 36 minutes, DJ is going to be behind the board, controlling this whole cornucopia of buttons before him. Are you ready?
2: No.
0: So stick around. Could be really fun. Let's see what happens.

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2: Foz.
3: Foz.
4: DJ.
2: Hang on. Oh my gosh.
4: Wait. What is that?
2: Hang on.
4: What is going on?
2: Hang on.
4: Oh my God. Hold on.
2: Okay.
4: Try that again. There it is.
2: That's better.
4: I hear it a little bit.
2: Okay.
4: Is that your bed music?
2: This is my bed music.
4: Ladies and gentlemen, tune in next week, 6 to 8, to hear The Jake Show.
2: Or whatever it ends up being.
4: It's called Limited
2: Engagement.
4: Not Limited Edition.
2: Limited Engagement with Jake.
4: Limited Engagement with Jake.
2: I think it has a nice ring to it.
4: I like it. I like it. Next week, 6 to 8 p.m.
2: So, Foz, I feel okay about the four songs I just played.
4: You got it.
2: It wasn't perfectly smooth, but I feel like I'll get there.
4: You'll get there.
2: I'm going to tell you about the songs we just heard. That last one was Os Mutantes.
4: Os Mutantes. What does that mean? We are mutants.
2: It does. Is it We Are Mutants?
4: Yeah. We Are Mutants.
2: Yes, We Are Mutants. Before that, we heard Big Star, The Ballad of El Gudo. Before that, Wipers. Never heard of them.
4: What did they wipe with?
2: That was 1980 from Sub Pop Records.
4: Ooh, Sub Pop.
2: Song was called Mystery. Before that, we heard The Dandy Warhols.
4: I know that band.
2: The Dandy Warhols TV theme song.
4: They have a TV theme song?
2: Oh, well, that's what the song's called. Huh. Before that, we heard brand new music from Weezer.
4: Brand new Weezer.
2: Yeah, I'm happy that Weezer, with this album, has gone back to what Weezer does best. There were a few years there where I was not on board with what Weezer was doing.
4: You know what I don't like, Weezer? You know what I don't like about them?
2: Tell me what you don't like about them.
4: They did a whole album of covers.
2: Yeah.
4: And they all sounded the same.
2: Yeah.
4: Like, what the hell, right. Weezer?
2: When that album came out, all I could think was, who asked for this?
4: Yeah. Like, if you're going to do a cover, do it differently. Right. Don't do it exactly like the song itself.
2: Like, I forget the big hit song off. I mean, they were all hits that they covered, but that one song, like, you could not tell the difference between the Weezer version.
4: Africa. I think it was Africa.
2: It was Africa.
4: Yeah. It was like, am I listening to Toto or Weezer? I can't tell.
2: Right.
4: Yeah. But so, you know, anyways.
2: I'm sure they had their reasons.
4: I wish they would just unzip that sweater and be done with it.
2: Well, I've heard quite a bit of that new album, and
4: you like it. You're a fan.
2: It's a throwback to those early Weezer albums.
4: You know, when I listened to Weezer, I owned a 1995 Ford Mustang, rear-wheel drive. This was before I was a mountain man. The chicks dug it.
2: Was it a convertible?
4: No. It's a hatchback.
2: So anyway, Foz, I do not feel ready, but
4: you're ready.
2: Give me a week. Figure it out. You're going to take us out with something.
4: I got something to take us out.
2: Okay.
4: Tune in next week, 6 to 8.
2: Which one of these faders am I bringing up for you, Foz?
4: The Rolls. It's already up and Rolls, it's on. It's ready to go.
2: Okay. I'm going to fade the bed music out.
4: All right.
2: In 5, 4, 3, 2, 1.

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And there's nothing out front but memories.

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There's a lot of strange men in cell block 10, but the strangest of them all was a friend of mine who spent his time staring at the wall, staring at the wall. As he looked at the wall, so strong and tall, you could hear him softly curse. Nobody at all ever climbed that wall, but I'm gonna be the first. I'm gonna be the first. Well, the warden walked by and said, son, don't try. I'd hate to see you fall, for there is no doubt they'll carry you out if you ever touch that wall, if you ever touch that wall. Well, a year went by since then. Ain't that the truth? Well, a year's gone. Them mean bastards, ain't they? Well, a year's gone by since he made his try. 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

0: that's a pretty new one. I think that may be only the second time it's been played. And Leslie Grant there sings it so nicely, don't you think? And Dave Brogan right now, he's going to pick up a guitar. He's been playing percussion right here. He's a multi-instrumentalist. He's a complete entertainer, actually. Might tap dance for you later.
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mission of the devil, a rebel. I'm bringing food to the people like a widow, bringing flowers to a grave in the middle of the city. Isolation is a riddle. To be surrounded by a million other people, but feel alone like a tree in the desert, dried up like the skin of a lizard, but full of color like the spots of a leopard. Drum and bass pull me in like a shepherd, scratch my itch like a needle on the record.

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4: Well, I and I said the Lord is I and I light and I and I salvation. True. I and I fear no evil. 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I and I walk through the valley of the shadow of death.

0: 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Breezy day, KFFR listeners. 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
0: Rocky Mountain Repertory Theater opens their fall performance, Never Can Say Goodbye, the 70s Beehive musical from 7:30 to 9:30 in the evening.
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0: Granby Ranch showcases Alpine Groove Machine, Frisco Funk Collective, and $6 Million Band all day for the Rocky Mountain Music Series.
1: Pregnancy Resource Connection hosts a Walk for Life and 5K run from 9 a.m. to 12 p.m. alongside a pancake breakfast at the Valley of Life Church.
0: The Grand County Association of Realtors holds their 2026 Community Shredded Day from 9 to noon.
1: Mountain Shire Books brings Brianna Jett to discuss her young adult fantasy novel, Under a Carnivore Sky, from 11 to 4.
0: The Kremlin Fairgrounds holds leather, traditional buckskin, brain tanning from 12 to 5, repeating weekly through September.
1: Cooper Creek Square presents a Labor Day block party and sidewalk sale from 1 to 4 in the afternoon, with balloon creatures, a bouncy house, and a performance from Alpine Groove Machine.
0: Cozen's Ranch Museum holds a art reception for Tyler Tomaseo from 4 to 6, featuring Tyler's unique metal plate photography.
1: Devil's Craft brings River Spell to the stage at 9, playing a mix from folk to funk to psychedelic rock.
0: Sunday the 6th gets groovy with artists on and off the stage, alongside some lessons from locals.
1: The Headwaters Center Family Day takes place from 9 a.m. to 5 p.m.
0: The Grand Arts Council hosts Tombstone Tales, an entertaining guided tour of the Grand Lake Cemetery from 11 to 1, with the theme, People Who Lived in Grand Lake in 1876.
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0: Mountain Shire Books holds a meet and greet from 11 to 2 with Cynthia Swanson, talking about her book, This Isn't New, a collection of historical fiction stories.
1: Granby's annual Art in the Park takes place from noon to 5 at Pulhamus Park.
0: Fraser River Beer Company hosts Music That Matters, a free community concert featuring the Riverside Folk Band playing from 6:30 to 8 in the evening.
1: 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That was your community calendar. I'm DJ Traveler.
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1: And it's getting close.
0: 6, 5, 4, 3.
1: Ignition.
0: Two,
1: ignition. We have one, flame. And
0: zero,
1: a great deal of smoke coming out of the bottom of that rocket. 8.9 seconds of the hold still. Now it's moving. It is coming toward the top of the tower now. Flame belching out all around it. Now the deluge system is trying to cool it down. Millions of gallons of water pouring onto it. Here comes the sound.
2: Hey, Fraser Valley. You know the saying, it's not rocket science? Well, sometimes it is, and I would know because I'm Winter Park's resident rocket scientist. And when I'm not launching satellites into space, I'm listening to KFFR 88.3, the best music leaving planet Earth.

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we hit that rock, we were all upset, like the riders in old Jingle Bells. All the bodies were strewn, my toboggan was ruined, but the only thing that hurt was my heart.

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I love living in Grand County because it's a super small town.

Yeah, this song is also coming from the Psalms of King David, the Tehillim, you know. You know, at that time, we could have a real understanding of a king, you know. For us, we don't know so much what's a kingdom or a king. You know, we live in a world of fragmentation where the majority of the people don't appreciate or care about so much the person that's running things, you know. At that time, the king was the people. The king

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Stay lost, my friends.

0: Boss, it doesn't matter much what part of the country you happen to be in right now, because no matter where you are, it's a darn good bet that the jukebox in the little place down the street has at least one recording on it by tonight's guest. He's a mighty popular guy right now and deserves every bit of his popularity. So, folks, let's get him out here right now. The old lovesick blues boy, Hank Williams. Here he is. Hank, we haven't seen much of you lately, buddy. Of course, that means you've been out on some personal appearances. And, Ben, do you mind telling us where you've been?
1: Be glad to. Been traveling around, meeting a lot of the folks, mostly out in the West, Texas, Oklahoma, and Louisiana.
0: Good people down in there.
1: Fine.
0: Well, sir, now that we've got you hogtied here, Hank, how about singing us that new one of yours that's going so big all over the country called I Just Don't Like This Kind of Living?
1: Appreciate it. You'd like it.

Thanks a lot to you, friend. Thank you very much. Thanks a lot to you. We're gonna have Hank back here. We're going to get him back here in just a few minutes. He's got another song for you, friends. Old Hank is always well-liked whenever we have him here. Say, Hank, we're expecting you back here in a few minutes, so don't get too far away there, will you, buddy?

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1: That's a great song. Yeah. How much of it is yours?
2: That's, I don't know, I can't remember. My hands are cold, it's a pretty cold studio.
1: It's the coldest studio.
2: You usually can do this. Yeah, I just want to do it once.
1: You're a very good friend of John Lee Hooker's, aren't you?
2: Yeah, friend of his.
1: Mm-hmm. Do you sing any of his songs at all?
2: Well, no, I don't sing any of his, really. I sing one of Howlin' Wolf's. I want to hear that one again.
1: Well, first I want to ask you, why don't you sing any of his? Because I know you like him.
2: I play harmonica with him, and mm-hmm. I sing with him. Mm-hmm. But I don't do sing of any of his songs, because I might sing a version of one of them, but I don't sing any like he does it. I don't think anybody sings any of his songs, to tell you the truth. He's a funny guy to sing like.
1: Hard guy to sing like, too.

neighbors. And this fast train, northern, southern, selling live and clear. I want to ride your train. I said, look here, Virginia, can I ride your train? He said, look, you ought to know this train ain't mine, and you're asking me in vain. So if you go to the Western Union, you might get a chance. I didn't know the Western Union run no train. If you go to the Western Union, you might get a chance. You might could watch with some of your people, and your father would be sent right there. I thought it, that's the way it was. That train is done gone dead. I wanna go. That train is done gone dead. I done lost my wife and my three little children and my

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to tell you a little story. This is about a country boy from down home. This young man have never been north before. I want you to listen to me now. I've got something to tell you. He heard about Chicago. He worked hard all the year, made all of that money, $800. After he gathered his crop, he called his cousin in Chicago. And he said, "Cousin, I'm on the way." He'd picked all of that cotton. I said, "This is about a country boy like myself, B.B. King, you know." So when he get to Chicago, his cousin meet him and bring him out to the club. He said, "Set him up, cuz is paying for it." Had all the go-go girls sitting out waiting on him. They carried him downtown and put him up in one of the plush hotels. They brought him back out and said, "Set him up, cuz is paying for it." His money got a little lighter. They moved him out from the Loop and brought him down to Roberts. And then he said, "Set him up, cuz is paying for it." And then the $800, being more money than my man had ever had, began to run out. Then they moved him out and put him down to the Persian. And then, ladies and gentlemen, the go-go girls was getting fewer. His friends was fewer. All his buddies had started passing him on the other side of the street. And then it happened, all his money was gone. And my man only knew one thing to do. It was getting cold then, like it is today. You know what I'm talking about. He went down to the railroad yard. And one of the few ladies that had helped him to spend his money came by to see him. And she said, "You fool. You fool. I wouldn't have spent your money, but the rest of them was spending your money, so I decided to spend my portion too, you know." But ladies, God bless them, wonderful something, aren't they? They always like to feel like they're needed. And she knew my man needed a bath. He'd gotten sick. He's laying down there under the boxcar. Couldn't read so well. So you know, if he couldn't read so well, he couldn't write too well. You know what I'm talking about? So this is a letter back down home. I know what I'm talking about. It go like this. "I've had my fun.

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It's time for the Grand County Fishing Report. August is coming to a close after a busy summer, and water temperatures are starting to drop as the days are getting shorter. Fishing has been very good all summer, even though it has looked different than usual with the low water. We expect this fall to continue the trend of great fishing and looking forward to the cooler temps and those leaves that are soon to be changing. Here's the latest conditions report. Lake Granby. Sunset Point Boat Ramp is open 6 a.m. to 8 p.m. Water level is at 37 feet below full. Lake trout fishing has remained very good. Look for them in 55 to 85 feet of water. 2-inch green or brown colored tube jigs or glow colored jigging spoons are a good lure choice. Grand Lake. Boat ramps are open 6 a.m. to 8 p.m. Fishing for all species is fair. Rainbow trout action is picking up. Fish along the rocky shorelines and inlets with silver and blue colored little Cleo spoons. Fraser River by Tabernash has been flowing around 23 CFS this past week. Good action for rainbow trout and occasional brown trout. A dry dropper rig with a micro chubby and an RS2 has been a good place to start until you determine what bugs are hatching. That concludes today's report. Good luck out there, anglers. 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

0: You probably remember Graham Parsons from the Flying Burrito Brothers or the Birds, but now with help from friends Byron Berline, Al Perkins, Emmy Lou Harris, and co-producer Rick Gretsch, Graham Parsons has finally recorded an album that is truly his own. 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

Just think of the tremendous selection and savings you'll gain. Of course, the loss of freedom and democracy are tragedies, I know. But consider the entertainment value contained within. To remind you, it is you, the people, who have mandated this course of our fate.

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0: Hi, this is Katie from Cambridge, UK. 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
1: It's time for the Grand County Fishing Report. August is coming to a close after a busy summer, and water temperatures are starting to drop as the days are getting shorter. Fishing has been very good all summer, even though it has looked different than usual with the low water. We expect this fall to continue the trend of great fishing and looking forward to the cooler temps and those leaves that are soon to be changing. Here's the latest conditions report. Lake Granby. Sunset Point boat ramp is open 6 a.m. to 8 p.m. Water level is at 37 feet below full. Lake trout fishing has remained very good. Look for them in 55 to 85 feet of water. 2-inch green or brown colored tube jigs or glow colored jigging spoons are a good lure choice. Grand Lake. Boat ramps are open 6 a.m. to 8 p.m. Fishing for all species is fair. Rainbow trout action is picking up. Fish along the rocky shorelines and inlets with silver and blue colored little Cleo spoons. Fraser River by Tabernash has been flowing around 23 CFS this past week. Good action for rainbow trout and occasional brown trout. A dry dropper rig with a micro chubby and an RS2 has been a good place to start until you determine what bugs are hatching. That concludes today's report. Good luck out there, anglers. 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
1: Student newspaper sued the Trump administration because non-citizens in our newsroom saw what was happening in the news to Rumeysa Ozturk and to Mahmoud Khalil, and they were frightened to put their name on a story or to go cover the news or to write opinion articles because the chilling effect was so real for them.
0: The Stanford Daily has won a major free speech lawsuit against the Trump administration. We'll speak with the student newspaper's editor-in-chief. Then Tyson Foods shuts down an Illinois meatpacking plant, laying off 2,500 workers amidst a historic cattle shortage caused in part by drought and the rise in cost of fertilizer and diesel due to the U.S. war on Iran. Then to Danbury, Connecticut, the site of mass protests after ICE detained dozens of people, including parents dropping their children off at school bus stops. And as the 25th anniversary of the September 11th attacks approaches, we'll look at the deaths of nearly 80 restaurant workers at Windows on the World, the restaurant on the 107th floor of the World Trade Center.
2: With 450 employees, Windows was like the UN of the restaurant world.
3: I was from Peru. It's New York City. It's a melting pot.
4: I came from the Ivory Coast. Being in the U.S. was a big dream.
5: This just in, the plane has crashed into one of the towers.
4: My friend's wife called me to say, your building is burning. I'm trying to call my husband.
6: We didn't know who was there.
0: We'll speak to the Oscar-nominated filmmakers Julie Cohen and Betsy West, co-directors of the new documentary Top of the World. We'll also talk to Sekou Sibi, who was supposed to work at the restaurant on 9/11. He's from the Ivory Coast. He asked his friend from Ecuador to work for him. All that and more coming up. Welcome to Democracy Now!, democracynow.org, The War and Peace Report. I'm Amy Goodman. The death toll from a U.S. missile strike on a wedding party in Iran has risen to 5. Among the dead is a 6-year-old boy. A funeral for the victims was held Thursday. Nearly 70 others were wounded in the U.S. bombing that struck a home in the Iranian city of Kuhestak on Tuesday, one of the dozens of U.S. attacks on Iran earlier this week. Reuters reports it was likely a direct hit by a U.S. munition and not a ricochet off another target. Other news outlets, including the New York Times and the BBC, came to similar conclusions. On Thursday, Vice President J.D. Vance said the U.S. will investigate the missile strike, but that he doubts the U.S. was behind the attack.
7: I will say that the Iranian state media has not been a very good scribe about what's happened in the conflict thus far, so I'm extremely skeptical of this.
0: Vance's pledge to investigate the bombing of the wedding party comes 6 months after U.S. cruise missiles struck an elementary school in Minab. That attack killed over 150 people, many of them little girls and boys going to school. The Pentagon's yet to publicly release a report on the strikes. Meanwhile, Vance was asked by CNN's Caitlin Collins whether the war would continue into November.
8: Will this war be over by the time of the midterm elections?
7: Well, Caitlin, again, I wouldn't call it a war. Right now, there is no active shooting. I recognize there have been places where this has flared up. Major combat operations lasted for about 6 weeks.
0: Israel's far-right National Security Minister Itamar Ben-Gvir has outlined a plan to remove all Palestinians from the Gaza Strip. He called for the next government to form a ministry in charge of immigration to carry out his plan of mass expulsion.
9: 250,000 in the first year. Is it possible? It is possible. 1.1 million within 3 years, and within 7 years, we can reach almost 1.9 million, which will accumulate. It is possible. It is realistic. It is in our hands. It is within our capabilities.
0: This comes as Israel continues to carry out deadly attacks in Gaza, killing at least 3 Palestinians on Thursday, despite the U.S. brokered so-called ceasefire. Meanwhile, Amnesty International has accused Israel of brazenly confiscating land in the occupied West Bank as part of what the group calls Israel's annexation agenda. The Republican-controlled U.S. House of Representatives has passed a bill to strip federal funding from universities that participate in boycotts of Israel. The measure passed 237 to 169, with 33 Democrats supporting the bill. Democratic Congresswoman Rashida Tlaib, who is Palestinian-American, blasted the legislation.
6: This bill is an attack on free speech and academic freedom, all in the name of defending a genocidal apartheid state. While the Trump administration is stripping universities of their funding, deporting international students, and pressuring universities to shut down their Black and African American studies departments, Congress is voting today to force universities to pledge their loyalty to what? To a foreign government. That's right. Support Israel's government's right now war crimes or lose federal student aid.
0: Missouri's Supreme Court ruled unanimously Thursday a new Republican-drawn congressional map may not be used in November's midterm elections. Republicans had hoped their mid-decade redistricting effort would gain them an additional House seat in the next Congress. Meanwhile, the Trump administration filed an emergency appeal at the Supreme Court Thursday, seeking to reverse a federal judge's order blocking U.S. Postal Service restrictions on mail-in ballots from taking effect. U.S. District Judge Indira Tawani issued the temporary restraining order last week, halting President Trump's directive to USPS to deliver ballots only to voters on federally approved lists. On Thursday, Judge Tawani grilled government lawyers over the plan, warning it could lead to, quote, major disenfranchisement, unquote. The Justice Department says states could lose billions of dollars of federal funding for low-income residents unless they report undocumented immigrants living in their communities. In a legal opinion issued Wednesday, the DOJ warns any state resisting the Trump administration's mass deportation program could lose funding for TANF, Temporary Assistance for Needy Families, and SSI, the Supplemental Security Income Program. The changes are almost certain to draw a legal challenge from Democratic state attorneys general. This comes as new data show nearly 10 million people, including 2.5 million children, have lost access to health coverage during President Donald Trump's second term. And that's before new work requirements and steeper cuts to Medicaid and the Children's Health Insurance Program, CHIP, fully take effect. 5 million fewer people are receiving SNAP food assistance benefits following passage of the 2025 GOP budget reconciliation package known as the One Big Beautiful Bill Act. Federal authorities have once again deported asylum seekers from the U.S. to Haiti, despite an epidemic of gang violence that's displaced nearly 1.5 million people. It was the third consecutive Thursday that a deportation flight landed in the northern city of Cap-Haïtien. Haiti's main international airport in Port-au-Prince is considered too dangerous. In June, the Supreme Court ruled 6-3 to allow the Trump administration to cancel TPS, temporary protected status, for more than 250,000 Haitians living in the U.S. UNICEF warns 1 in 13 children in Haiti are suffering from acute malnutrition. In other immigration news, China's government's demanding answers after a Chinese national was found dead just hours after being booked into ICE detention in the U.S. territory of the Northern Mariana Islands. 51-year-old Lian Yongwei is at least the 57th person to die in the custody of ICE or the U.S. Border Patrol since March of last year. In Washington state, U.S. Immigration and Customs Enforcement, ICE, has released Loreto Javar, a 76-year-old green card holder from the Philippines who was detained during his U.S. citizenship interview. He was jailed for over 2 months, even though he's battling stage 4 cancer. An Immigration and Customs Enforcement officer who shot a Venezuelan immigrant in Minnesota was taken into federal custody late Thursday on charges of making false statements to investigators. That's according to CBS News, which reports a federal grand jury returned a 6-count indictment against the agent Christian Castro. He's expected to appear in court today. This comes after the Texas Republican Governor Greg Abbott refused to extradite Castro to Minnesota to face more serious charges of second-degree assault. assault and falsely reporting a crime. Meanwhile, ProPublica reports a U.S. prosecutor in Minnesota planned to file federal civil rights charges against Castro, but was overruled by higher-ups at the Justice Department. Assistant U.S. Attorney Matthew Evans wrote in an email review by ProPublica, quote, "This is being directed by the main justice and the U.S. attorney. I objected in the strongest possible terms and fought it as hard as I could. It wasn't enough," he said. In Nepal, rescue workers pulled two survivors from a hydropower tunnel Friday morning, 9 days after the partial collapse of a glacier triggered a massive flood and landslide. Rescue work is continuing as authorities believe dozens of others remain trapped in similar tunnels. On Thursday, authorities said the disaster had killed nearly 1,300 people on both sides of the China-Nepal border, with more than 5,600 still missing. The United Nations warns the Himalayas are warming twice as fast as the global average, accelerating the retreat of glaciers and increasing the risk of devastating landslides and floods. The United Nations warns nations will fail to limit global heating to 1.5 degrees Celsius above pre-industrial levels, falling short of a cornerstone of the Paris Climate Agreement. A new report by the UN Environment Program finds that even under the most optimistic scenario, global temperatures are set to rise by at least 1.8 degrees with catastrophic consequences. This is UNEP Director Inger Andersen.
10: Above 1.5 degrees centigrade, we can expect an intensification of extreme weather, of glacier melt, of ecosystem loss, and of sea level rise. And human health and food and water security, cities and infrastructure will come under increasing strain. So put simply, there is no good outcome if we remain above the 1.5.
0: The report concludes that the best remaining option is to overshoot current climate goals on the road to net zero greenhouse gas emissions. Meanwhile, the UN's Weather and Climate Agency is calling for an urgent global response to an unprecedented ocean heat wave that's fueling extreme weather in many parts of the world. The World Meteorological Organization reported Thursday that a supersized El Nino effect is likely to persist through at least next February. Last month, the World Food Program estimated nearly 50 million additional people and highly vulnerable communities will be pushed into acute hunger because of the strengthening El Nino. And those are some of the headlines. This is Democracy Now!, democracynow.org, The War and Peace Report. I'm Amy Goodman in New York, joined by Democracy Now!'s Juan Gonzalez in Chicago. Hi, Juan.
11: Hi, Amy, and welcome to all of our listeners and viewers across the country and around the world.
0: A federal judge has ruled the Trump administration has violated the constitutional rights of international students in seeking to deport them for their pro-Palestinian activism and criticism of Israel. In her ruling, U.S. District Judge Noel Wise wrote, quote, "In the United States, free speech, including the freedom to criticize the government and its leaders, is not a sign of our democracy's fragility. It's evidence of its strength. That strength is diminished when members of our society, citizens and non-citizens alike, must self-censor and behave or suffer the government's retaliation," she said. The lawsuit was filed by the Stanford Daily, the student newspaper at Stanford University, which claimed some of its writers on student visas declined to cover pro-Palestinian protests or report on topics related to Israel, fearing deportation. Student journalists also requested their published articles on such topics be removed from the paper's website. The case raises broader questions about the climate of fear and political repression facing international students during the Trump administration. One of the most striking examples is Rumeysa Öztürk, the Turkish doctoral student at Tufts University. Last year, masked, plainclothes immigration agents snatched Öztürk off the streets of Somerville, Massachusetts. A year earlier, she had co-written an opinion piece for the Tufts student newspaper, the Tufts Daily, critical of the university's response to campus protests over Gaza and the school's failure to uphold student Senate resolutions on Palestine. Tufts University later stated the op-ed did not violate university policy, that no complaints had been filed about it, and that Rumeysa Öztürk had been in good academic and immigration standing. Nonetheless, Her student visa was canceled, and she spent more than 6 weeks in an ICE jail in Louisiana. An immigration court eventually ruled in Remessa's favor, saying the government failed to meet its burden of proof to deport her. However, the message from the Trump administration to international students across the nation remained clear. Their ordinarily protected free political expression could now potentially cost them their immigration status and their freedom. Well, for more, we're joined by two guests who successfully challenged the Trump administration in court. Here in New York City, George Porteous is with us, editor-in-chief of the Stanford Daily. And in Morristown, New Jersey, Will Creeley, legal director of FIRE, the Foundation for Individual Rights and Expression, which represented the Stanford Daily in court. George and Will, we welcome you both to Democracy Now! Let's begin with you, George Porteous. You are a rising senior at Stanford. You're the editor-in-chief of the paper. Talk about why you brought this suit. What were the student reporters saying to you, the international students?
1: Well, thank you for having me. And what we were hearing from the non-citizens in our newsroom and from non-citizens across campus, current students, former students, alumni, was that they were genuinely frightened because of what they saw in the headlines, what they saw happen to Remessa Öztürk. They were understandably frightened that if they reported the news, even if they weren't writing an op-ed, even if they were just covering a protest or a vigil, if they put their name on a byline, they were frightened that they were going to lose their visa. And so what we said is we can't function as a newspaper if we don't have these voices included in our newspaper. So we filed suit, and last week the judge gave us a favorable ruling.
11: And George, what was the initial response of the Stanford administration to your lawsuit? Did they support your efforts?
1: You know, the administration has remained relatively silent about this suit. We still haven't heard any response from them since this decision. And we're an independent organization. So this was a suit filed by the Stanford Daily on our own independently. And that's really why we were in this case, not really because of the university.
11: And what has this all taught you in terms of the ability of folks to stand up and defend the First Amendment?
1: Well, I think what it's shown me is that it really has to begin locally, because we were dealing with a problem inside of our newsroom with our peers, and this was about solidarity and also just the practical need to continue doing our jobs and to continue reporting the news. So it's shown me that it really does begin with everyday people. It begins with students, too. Students, I think, have enormous power to stand up to what this administration has done in terms of civil liberties and constitutional rights. And we have real power, is what this ruling has shown us.
0: And are other students who have previously said they're not going to cover a protest, are they willing to now? Has this made a difference, changed the climate in your newsroom?
1: You know, it's still, I think, too early to see, but I'm hopeful that this ruling, because it's a very strong legal precedent, will carve out more room for non-citizens to feel that they can participate in democracy on campus.
0: Will Creeley, you are legal director at FIRE, the Foundation for Individual Rights and Expression. Talk about why you approached the Stanford Daily, why this is such a significant decision.
12: Well, it's an honor to be here, Amy and Juan, and I'm so proud listening to George now expound upon the importance of folks like George and his predecessor Greta standing up for First Amendment rights. It's extremely important. When you see Remessa Öztürk in prison orange from a detention center in Louisiana for co-authoring an op-ed, you know something has gone terribly wrong. With this administration, again and again, the chill is the point. These actions that they're taking, these wanton violations of the First Amendment, are designed to get folks like George and his colleagues at the Stanford Daily to feel scared, to think twice, to ask that their names not appear on news reporting or opinion pieces. That's flatly un-American. So it was extremely important to us to fight back. And we're so grateful for the bravery of the Stanford Daily folks and our Jane Doe colleague, Jane Doe plaintiff, who was a member of Students for Justice in Palestine and was no longer going to protest or flying a Palestinian flag or wearing shirts that expressed her political opinions. She self-censored because of what the administration was doing. That's a First Amendment violation every day of the week. It's flatly un-American, and that's why we're very proud of last week's victory.
11: Well, the some members of the Trump administration responded. Steve Miller posted on X, quote, "A district court judge says America must admit and keep foreigners who hate America and hate Americans. Court ordered civilizational suicide. It will not stand." Response, and also the issue that you, you could talk a little bit about the due process question you raised.
12: Stephen Miller has got it exactly backwards. In the year 1800, Thomas Jefferson, in his inaugural address, made clear that in this country, we protect the First Amendment rights of even those who call for the dissolution of this country, responding to the Alien and Sedition Acts. We have a long history in this country of protecting that speech. That's what makes this country special. We have to live those values. It's Stephen Miller who's un-American here, not folks who are expressing their political opinions. The United States is supposed to be where folks from around the world, folks like Rumeysa Ozturk, Mohsen Mahdawi, Mahmoud Khalil, can come and learn about what it means to be able to speak out without fear of a midnight knock on the door or being whisked away by masked federal agents. We're going to continue fighting for those fundamental American rights, no matter who's in office.
0: Well, we're going to be talking about people being whisked away by federal agents in a moment when we go to Danbury, Connecticut. I want to thank you both for being with us and just ask you, as you go into your senior year, George, what are you majoring in?
13: I'm a history major.
0: So what have you learned?
13: Well, history repeats itself. And I think what we've seen is this administration has a clear agenda. They're trying to instill fear on campuses, and they've done lasting damage. I mean, this lawsuit is a victory, but a lot of damage has already been done. So I think what I've learned is that we have a responsibility, especially as students. We have an opportunity to continue standing up for our peers, because when the most vulnerable among us is afraid to speak, we should all be deeply concerned.
0: George Porteous, editor-in-chief of the Stanford Daily. Will Creeley, legal director at FIRE, the Foundation for Individual Rights and Expression. Coming up, Tyson Foods shuts down an Illinois meatpacking plant, laying off 2,500 workers amidst a historic cattle shortage caused in part by drought and the rising cost of fertilizer and diesel fuel due to the U.S. war on Iran. Stay with us.

0: Realize brutality and unjust laws cannot defeat us. We'll defend the workers who can.
1: There's Power in the Union by Billy Bragg. This is Democracy Now!, democracynow.org. I'm Amy Goodman with Juan Gonzalez. As we head into this Labor Day weekend, we turn now to the abrupt closure of a Tyson Foods beef processing plant in Joslyn, Illinois. 2,500 workers lost their jobs with almost no notice. Many had worked at the plant for decades. The plant closed August 14th. The United Food and Commercial Workers International Union, which represents more than 2,000 of the workers, said they received no advance notice from the company. On Thursday, dozens of laid-off workers protested at the Illinois State Capitol in Springfield, urging Illinois Governor J.B. Pritzker to reopen the plant under state ownership and provide relief to all affected workers. Tyson Foods also shuttered a facility in Utah, citing, quote, historic cattle shortages as the reason for the closures. The 75-year low of the U.S. cattle herd is due in part to drought, the rising cost of fertilizer and diesel due to the U.S. war in Iran, and years of industry consolidation. Workers held a rally in Joslyn soon after the mass layoffs. They demanded Tyson increase their severance pay to at least 6 months of full compensation with benefits. Tyson Foods CEO and president Donnie King made over $34 million last year, nearly 800 times more than the median Tyson worker and double the average CEO-to-worker pay ratio among S&P Standard & Poor's 500 companies. This is a clip of laid-off Tyson worker Ahoro Asalisim, who spent 11 years at the plant. He sent the message yesterday.
2: This closing makes me a lot of stress. A lot of stress. Oh, every day I have to think about, I don't sleep. Every day I have to apply the job. It is difficult to get a job in Kwara City. It is very, very difficult. We lose our friends, our income go down, and I want to talk. 11 years at Tyson is not easy. 1 year at Tyson is not easy. 2 weeks at Tyson is not easy. I think about our grandma, our daddies, who spent 26 years, 30 years, 35 years at Tyson. He spent all their life over there. Well, what company can take them? Our governor, please, we want our job back.
1: To talk more about this, we're joined by Caitlin Clark, director at Essential Workers for Democracy. Her latest piece in Labor Notes headline, Treated Worse Than Cattle, 2,500 Tyson Workers Laid Off Plant Shutters Overnight. She's joining us here in New York. Talk about what this means. 2,500 people laid off at once. Many worked at this plant for decades. Mm-hmm.
3: Yeah, so 2,500 workers were laid off virtually overnight. They got zero notice to the workers, to their union, their families, or their community. Many of these workers, as you mentioned, and as Ahoro mentioned, have worked at Tyson for 10, 20, some 30 years, doing some of the most dangerous jobs in America. Some have sustained cuts, chemical burns, repeated motion injuries. And through these years, they've made billions of dollars in profit for Tyson, which is one of the biggest meatpacking companies in the world. They're part of what we call the Big Four meat packers. They own 85% of all beef production in the United States. And the Big Four packers have played a huge role in the cattle shortage that we're seeing today. So Tyson has credited the cattle shortage for the reason for the closure. But you know, what we're seeing is while there are cattle shortages due to climate change induced droughts and the increased price of diesel and fertilizer due to the war on Iran, we've also seen a years long corporate consolidation in the meatpacking industry that's led to alleged collusion between the Big Four packers to repress the prices that they pay to cattle producers for their livestock. In addition to repressing the wages that they pay to workers for their work in the meatpacking plants and inflating the prices that they charge to consumers at the grocery store. So after all this, you know, these workers are now looking for new employment. Many of them are losing their health insurance. And because the vast majority of them are immigrant workers, many of them, even though they are eligible to receive unemployment benefits, are afraid to apply for those benefits. And so these workers have been organizing, protesting, organizing rallies to call on Tyson to extend their severance pay and calling on Illinois Governor J.B. Pritzker to intervene to help keep the plant open.
4: And Caitlin, isn't the shutdown illegal? There's a WARN requirement for employers of a minimum number of days that they must notify workers before shutting down.
3: Yes, so that's been under debate. The company has claimed that they will continue to pay workers severance pay until October, which would keep them in compliance with the WARN Act. But workers like Ahorro are receiving roughly half of their previous paychecks. So, you know, paychecks that used to be $900 or $1,000 are now much closer to $400 or $500 a week. So that payment will continue for 2 months until October, which the company is claiming will keep them in compliance with the WARN Act. On top of that, they have made a plant closure agreement with the union that will give the workers about 1 to 4 weeks of additional severance, depending on how long they worked there. But for workers who worked more than 10 years at Tyson, they're only receiving 4 weeks of severance on top of the federally mandated severance pay that they're receiving due to the WARN Act.
4: Mentioned the union agreement. What has been the role of the union in this situation, and have they had meetings with the workers before signing such agreements?
3: Well, unfortunately, what we've heard from many workers on the ground is that they are disappointed with their local union's signing of an agreement with Tyson that basically said the union is not going to be fighting the closure of the plant, which has led many workers to independent worker action and organizing to hold their own rallies and their own protest actions to call on Tyson to do better for the workers and to increase their severance pay. You know, this is unfortunately a very common reality for many members of the United Food and Commercial Workers Union. It's a 1.2 million member union that represents hundreds of thousands of meatpacking workers and retail grocery workers across the country who believe that they deserve, you know, a fighting union where members are in charge. That's why we formed Essential Workers for Democracy. It's a nationwide network of rank-and-file UFCW members who are fighting to build a stronger and a more democratic union from the bottom up, primarily through the right to vote for a top union leadership. We've seen what this looks like in other unions like the United Auto Workers that won the right to vote just a few years ago, elected new leadership, and then went on strike against the big three automakers in 2023. Part of those contract negotiations were fighting companies like Stellantis to reopen formerly closed plants. Now, that fight is still ongoing, but it demonstrates that rank-and-file union members and workers across the country are hungry to take on these companies for who they really are, that they don't need, you know, partnerships with management, that we need to take on the bosses and be serious about the level of inequality and exploitation that working people are facing today.
1: And the message of the workers in this last 30 seconds who are rallying in Joslyn in Springfield as we move into Labor Day.
3: Mm-hmm. As we're going into Labor Day, I think it's an important reminder that working people in this country have never had their rights or their dignity handed to them by the bosses. It has to be organized for, it has to be fought for, and it can be won. When we look at labor history, we see that the 8-hour workday, the weekend, the 40-hour work week, those are all due to the power of the labor movement, due to solidarity and strikes. And working people need more, they deserve more, and they're ready to fight for it. It's time that our union leadership catch up with them.
1: Caitlin Clark, Director at Essential Work.

0: puffed up when they brought their children to school bus stops. The kids went into the bus, and then the parents were taken by ICE. This is Connecticut Senator Chris Murphy last week.
1: There has been an obscene uptick in arrests here in Danbury, in particular this morning. There was a hunting of families happening at school bus stops in which ICE apparently waited for kids to board the bus and then picked up the parents just to intentionally terrorize the kids so that when they get off the bus, their parents are gone in detention, feeling traumatized, alone, scared to death. This has to stop.
0: CNN's Dana Bash asked so-called border czar Tom Homan about the bus stop arrests.
2: Are ICE officers detaining parents at school bus stops?
3: ICE isn't in the business of terrorizing children. That's just political fire. ICE is out there enforcing law that was enacted by Congress.
0: So he didn't deny what ICE was doing. On Thursday, Connecticut Senator Richard Blumenthal hosted a town hall in Danbury to hear directly from officials and community members. The advocacy group Danbury Unites for Immigrants says detentions occurred at day laborer gathering spots and a Latino grocery store, and that two of its legal observers were shoved by officers, with one hospitalized with injuries from pepper spray. For more, we're joined by Juliana Soares, a lead organizer for Danbury Unites for Immigrants, joining us from Danbury. Explain what's happening right now, Juliana, and why Danbury?
4: Danbury has really become the epicenter of ICE violence here in Connecticut. As you mentioned, at least 65 people were abducted over 4 days. That's over 65 families that have had their entire lives turned upside down and uprooted. I think that Danbury is targeted because Danbury is a diverse city. It's one of the most diverse cities in the country. And we know that our diversity is our strength, and that makes us kind of like an easy target for this administration right now at this time, unfortunately.
5: And Caitlin, what we're seeing now, that in the first year of the Trump administration, a big splash, high profile raids with television cameras. And now since the firing of Kristi Noem as head of Homeland Security, we're now seeing a completely different approach for the same purposes. Now we're seeing basically thousands of people disappear. Abducted, as you say. What has been the impact on the Danbury community, which is has a significant immigrant population?
4: We can feel the fear in our community, in the streets. Last week, we really have been describing it as the administration terrorizing our city, because that is what it felt like. The streets were empty. Kids stayed home from practice. Kids stayed home from school. Kids were seeing this happen from inside the bus as agents and masked agents often would shut down the street to just abduct people. So it really has been terrorizing. And we have seen this spectacle that these ICE agents have been doing and escalating alongside. They've come here with cameras. They've just do like a gross display of force and intimidation in a grocery store parking lot, where they're just walking around kind of hunting their next target. And the community sees that, you know, they drive by. These are, like I said, kids that are coming home from school on the bus, and they see that, and everybody's just really scared. So we tried to come together to have solidarity and to show this community that, you know, there are people that are here for them, and we are going to support them through this, and we'll work through this together.
0: Juliana, can you talk about what happens at the school buses, at the bus stops?
4: Yeah, so we saw this was last week. It was the first week of school. And as Chris Murphy said, the senator, you know, we saw and heard from community members that ICE was stopping at school bus stops, and they would take people, take parents after they had just dropped off their kids. And not satisfied in doing this just in the morning, they did that in the afternoon. Whether or not they were targeting specific bus stops, they were on bus routes. We have, you know, videos of kids inside the bus screaming ICE in Danbury. So while Tom Homan said that, you know, he's not aware of it, our community, our kids are very aware of ICE presence and of the ICE

0: violence that is happening within our city.
1: And Juliana, apologies for my senior moment of misidentifying you, but
0: it's okay.
1: What is Danbury Unite for Immigrants doing right now to support these families?
0: We're doing a lot, but it's still not enough. We have volunteers mobilizing as early as 5:30 in the morning to try to document ICE presence, to try to be witness to what's going on. We have helpline to try to field calls from families that are searching for missing relatives. We support people that are in post detention, whether it's with grocery cards, giving people rides, picking up school supplies that was much needed this week, and trying to connect them with legal assistance as well. So we're trying to do a lot. We're trying to connect with our community members. But like I said, it's still not enough. And we're working around the clock because what happened last week was horrendous.
2: It's very interesting that the Danbury mayor, Roberto Alves, was undocumented into his 20s, said he said the fear he felt as a child is different from what his community is dealing with now. This is Mayor Alves.
3: This isn't a uniquely Danbury story. It is going on all across our country. It's up to us to document it. It's up to us to talk about it. I've thanked Danbury Unites for Immigrants immensely over the last week. I've asked folks to join their ranks so we can have more people out there. I've also asked them to make sure they're careful, that they're not also taking it too far with a group that's taking it too far on them, because that group has shown that they will kill American citizens for doing what these folks are doing to keeping our brothers, sisters, fathers, mothers safe. We have seen, and it's not anecdotal, it's through the great investigative work of these advocates, that the majority of the folks that they are grabbing, that they are detaining, that they're putting in dark, dark places that aren't traceable right now, but we're starting to learn about them before they go and get processed somewhere else, is because of the work that these community groups are doing.
2: So that's the Danbury Mayor Alves, who came to this country undocumented until his 20s. We'll continue what's happening in Danbury and around the country here on Democracy Now! Juliana Suarez, I want to thank you for being with us, lead organizer for Danbury Unites for Immigrants. Coming up next week is the 25th anniversary of the September 11th attacks. We'll look at what happened at Windows on the World, on the 107th floor of the World Trade Center. More than 70 workers died on September 11th. It's been called the UN of workers. We'll look at the new documentary, Top of the World. Stay with us.

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1: Because Billy Bragg performing Why We Build the Wall here in our Democracy Now! Studio. This is Democracy Now!, democracynow.org. I'm Amy Goodman with Juan Gonzalez. We end today's show with a look at a new documentary that premieres on CNN Monday night, just ahead of the 25th anniversary of the attacks on the World Trade Center, September 11th, 2001. Top of the World is directed by the Oscar-nominated filmmakers Julie Cohen and Betsy West. It tells the story of Windows on the World, the legendary restaurant atop the World Trade Center, the North Tower. Through the eyes of the former chefs and immigrant workers who kept the restaurant going until it all came to a tragic end a quarter of a century ago. Everyone who was at the restaurant the morning of September 11, 2001, was killed. That includes 79 workers and 91 guests. This is the trailer for Top of the World.
2: Innovative.
3: Splendid.
4: Grandiose.
2: Magical. Windows on the Wolf was a show every night. You couldn't get in unless you knew somebody. The World Trade Center was built during this financial crisis. It was a very big expense.
5: People just didn't like these two buildings. And so the idea was open a restaurant, humanize it.
3: Joe Baum, who was opening this restaurant over 100 stories up in the air, he understood that people went out because you wanted an experience.
5: With 450 employees, Windows was like the UN of the restaurant world.
6: I was from Peru. It's New York City. It's a melting pot.
7: I came from the Ivory Coast. Being in the U.S. was a big dream.
8: This just in, the plane has crashed into one of the towers.
7: My friend's wife called me to say, your building is burning. I'm trying to call my husband.
9: We didn't know who was there.
5: We are still here, and we retain the memory of them.
3: Everybody's notion of the restaurant changed. It became ours.
10: We weren't just co-workers. It was a family.
7: These are the kind of stories that you remember.
2: There will never be anything like Windows in the World.
1: The trailer for Top of the World, a new documentary by the Oscar-nominated filmmakers Julie Cohen and Betsy West about Windows on the World, the restaurant atop the World Trade Center on the 107th floor. This is another clip from the film that features some of the former workers at the restaurant and how well things were going in the months before September 11, 2001.
11: I think on the last year, we're the highest grossing restaurant. Mm-hmm. Is it in the United States?
12: Privately owned.
6: We were all in sync, and we were mainly the same people moving ahead in the company. David Emil was the owner of Windows. So David comes to the front desk one day, and he's like, Natalie, you interested in being a manager? Yes. I felt appreciated. That was the first opportunity that I was given to move ahead in my career.
7: In 2001, I think for me, it was the first moment of stability. I decided to bring my wife to America. I was working a little harder and getting the promotion and also improving significantly my English proficiency. And I had a pending asylum case. For me, it was going in the right direction. My wife got pregnant, and she was due in October 2001.
5: 2001 was the 25th anniversary of Windows on the World. We were planning a series of parties. We had it planned for October. Veuve Clicquot Champagne printed a special label for us that was a 25th anniversary label. 25 years for any restaurant is a celebration. And for us, it was momentous.
1: That clip from the documentary Top of the World premiering on CNN Monday night. For more, we're joined here in the studio by the directors Julie Cohen and Betsy West. Their previous film together include RBG and Julia, My Name is Pauli Murray, and the forthcoming Amelia for Amelia Earhart. And we're joined here in New York by one of the former workers at Windows on the World, who's featured in the documentary, Seku Sibi. He worked as a cook at Windows on the World and was scheduled to work on September 11th, but a co-worker asked him to switch shifts. He later became president of ROC, that's Restaurant Opportunity Center United, an advocacy group for restaurant workers. Today he's a nonprofit consultant. You lost 70 co-workers on September 11th as we come up on the 25th anniversary. My deepest condolences to you and, well, to everyone. So your friend, he was from Ecuador, you're from the Ivory Coast, asked you to work that asked. He asked if you would switch with him, right? Yeah. And that could he work on September 11th in the morning?
7: Yeah, it is one of those stories that's very sad, but gave me the guilt all along. Moises Rivas was supposed to work on Friday, on Saturday night, and asked me to swap a shift with him. I used to be off Sundays and Mondays, and I worked for him on Sunday. He worked for me on Tuesday. He didn't make it.
1: And the man who brought you to Windows on the World, who also worked there, talk about him and his family and what happened that morning. You were home, right?
7: Yeah, I was home. When I came from Africa in 96, I was living with Karim up until 2020 when his wife came and he has two kids, and I left his apartment and took my own. His wife called me and asked me to check the TV because our building is burning. And I turned the TV on. It was effectively burning. She asked me to call her husband. We have two phones. I keep calling the phone numbers. It was ringing. And nobody ever picked up until the phone went dead silent when the building collapsed.
4: And Seku, could you talk about when you found out what the enormous loss of your coworkers on that day, and how to organize after 9/11?
7: After we lost, after the collapse of a building, it was so difficult that. We didn't know how to make sense of everything that happened. So we kind of organized ourselves, went to the union first, because the employer didn't have the name of his own employees. Everything was burned down in the building. So we started to organize among ourselves to support our restaurant workers and see what we can do for each other. Going out looking for a job. The tourism industry was dead. No restaurant were hiring, but at least when you go to a restaurant and you find as a cook, you find a server job, you can come to a center, a place where we gather and say, hey, they don't have a cook position, but they have a server position. So this is how we were keeping each other informed and helping each other get a new job. And that's what became later the Restaurant Opportunity Centers United.
1: Julie Cohen, talk about your decision to focus on this 25th anniversary of the World Trade Center attacks.
9: Yeah, I mean, obviously there's a side of real sadness and tragedy and the loss of life and people that were dear to Seku and others. But Windows on the World was also a place of beauty, of diversity, of opportunity. And when we learned about really the extraordinary immigrant workforce of Windows and what they collectively created, is just a reminder of the contributions of immigrant New Yorkers to the restaurant world and to the culture of the city.
4: And Julie, what are you hoping is the message of the film audience? There'll be a lot of commemorations in a few days of the tragedy.
9: Yeah, I mean, I think we want people to remember not just the tragedy, but the real beauty and the specific stories of what was lost on that day. I mean, you can be overwhelmed by the sadness, but let's not let that wipe away the legacy of a truly extraordinary institution in New York and all the people that helped make it be everything it was.
1: And Betsy West, talk about why you wanted to get involved with this project on this 25th anniversary.
13: Yeah, as Julie said, we were a little reluctant at the beginning. I mean, it's such a painful memory. We're both New Yorkers. We worked in the news business. We all spent months and months and months covering this story. But I think it was learning about the immigrant workers and realizing the connection to what's going on today, that this seemed like a story that was going to resonate. I mean, in across the country, 22% of the people who work in restaurants are immigrants. And here in New York, I mean, it's well over 50% of the people. And
1: the number of people who are picked up by ICE. How many? I mean, I don't know if we know the numbers of restaurant workers.
13: I don't think we know, but we do know that ICE hangs out around restaurants looking for people. And, you know, this is a story of what the contributions of these people are, you know, what how they help drive our economy and just our life, you know, our experience of going to restaurants and having a rich and diverse life. And this seemed like an important story to tell.
4: And Betsy, following up on that, given this, I think over 50,000 people arrested by ISIS last month, are you hoping to spur further conversation about the role of immigrants in U.S. society today?
13: Yeah, absolutely. I think that, I mean, not only are immigrants working in restaurants, they're starting restaurants. I mean, again, the percentage is it's over 30% of restaurants that are started in this country are by immigrants.
1: And Julie, you're not only a leading journalist and documentary maker, you're also a leader of the protests in an area, your community in New Jersey, particularly around ICE.
9: Yeah, I mean, I would count myself among many Americans who are vocally speaking out against ICE's unlawful and unintelligent in terms of what the impact is on society.
1: You were also on Democracy Now! With your husband, Paul Barrett, both pulling your bank accounts from Citizens Bank because of their support of deportation has led them to pull out of support for CoreCivic and GEO Group.
9: That's true.
1: Sekou, what gives you hope today? I mean, you headed ROC, the Restaurant Opportunity Center, for years. You just recently left. You see the climate today. You come from an immigrant community, you yourself from Côte d'Ivoire, from the Ivory Coast.
7: Yeah. I think for me, the whole story of Windows on the Wall is a story of resilience. I seen mass deportation during the Bush number two era. Now it's gotten worse. But let's never give up hope because realities do change. But we need to keep fighting against the system that's making immigrant communities as, you know, the worst thing that ever happened to America.
1: You were an asylum seeker when you came to the United States,
7: yes.
1: And now you're a U.S. citizen.
7: Yes. It was a long process that took almost 20 years because adjusting status in America is actually extremely complicated. But we should never give up hope. I think the story for Windows on the Wall is a story for resilience, a resilience in the face of adversity. And this adversity, we will overcome it if we don't give up. And we shall never give up.
4: And Sekou, when you hear of the current administration going after not only on also those trying to shut down all asylum claims, eliminate status, trying to change also an increasing fees for people trying to come in. Your sense of what the future holds?
7: Yeah, my sense, the future of America will always be hopeful. There is a bump on the road. I remember John Ashcroft in the Bush era. And I think we came back to the same thing. It is a cycle. There are something that's really bad nowadays, and we have to face it. We have to fight against it. And what Julie is doing is a way to go. In a functioning democracy, immigrants are not seen as the enemy. But unfortunately, this is what is going. But the hope is we lose hope, and we should never lose hope. We should keep fighting.
1: Sekou Sibe worked at Windows on the World, lost 70 co-workers at the World Trade Center on September 11, 2001, went on to organize restaurant workers for almost a quarter of a century. And Julie Cohen and Betsy West are the Oscar-nominated filmmakers. Their new film, Top of the World, premieres on CNN on Monday. That does it for our show. I'll be in Madison, Wisconsin at the Barrymore Theater on Saturday night and at Chicago for two events, one of them with Juan Gonzalez after the screening of Steal the Story. 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

It's time for the Grand County Fishing Report. August is coming to a close after a busy summer, and water temperatures are starting to drop as the days are getting shorter. Fishing has been very good all summer, even though it has looked different than usual with the low water. We expect this fall to continue the trend of great fishing and looking forward to the cooler temps and those leaves that are soon to be changing. Here's the latest conditions report. Lake Granby. Sunset Point Boat Ramp is open 6 a.m. to 8 p.m. Water level is at 37 feet below full. Lake trout fishing has remained very good. Look for them in 55 to 85 feet of water. 2-inch green or brown colored tube jigs or glow colored jigging spoons are a good lure choice. Grand Lake. Boat ramps are open 6 a.m. to 8 p.m. Fishing for all species is fair. Rainbow trout action is picking up. Fish along the rocky shorelines and inlets with silver and blue colored little Cleo spoons. Fraser River by Tabernash has been flowing around 23 CFS this past week. Good action for rainbow trout and occasional brown trout. A dry dropper rig with a micro chubby and an RS2 has been a good place to start until you determine what bugs are hatching. That concludes today's report. Good luck out there, anglers. 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
1: Gypsy gal, the hands of Harlem.

It's time for the Grand County Fishing Report. August is coming to a close after a busy summer, and water temperatures are starting to drop as the days are getting shorter. Fishing has been very good all summer, even though it has looked different than usual with the low water. We expect this fall to continue the trend of great fishing and looking forward to the cooler temps and those leaves that are soon to be changing. Here's the latest conditions report. Lake Granby. Sunset Point Boat Ramp is open 6 a.m. to 8 p.m. Water level is at 37 feet below full. Lake trout fishing has remained very good. Look for them in 55 to 85 feet of water. 2-inch green or brown colored tube jigs or glow colored jigging spoons are a good lure choice. Grand Lake. Boat ramps are open 6 a.m. to 8 p.m. Fishing for all species is fair. Rainbow trout action is picking up. Fish along the rocky shorelines and inlets with silver and blue colored little Cleo spoons. Fraser River by Tabernash has been flowing around 23 CFS this past week. Good action for rainbow trout and occasional brown trout. A dry dropper rig with a micro chubby and an RS2 has been a good place to start until you determine what bugs are hatching. That concludes today's report. Good luck out there, anglers. The Fishing Report is sponsored by Fishing with Bernie Guide Service. Learn more at fishingwithbernie.com.

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is this? Let's see if I can find a key here. I did this one. I heard this one a long time ago. This is one. Never do that.

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You have tuned in for maybe your first and maybe your last edition of Professor Lester's Junior College Musical Knowledge, brought to you every Friday from 9 o'clock in the morning to 11 o'clock in the morning. And let's see, where do we go from here? Well, let's start out with some of my faves, like I usually do. Where are we at? We are right there.

0: Steve Earle, and I believe he has been committed once or twice in his life, or at least been away for a while, let's put it that way, in a couple different ways. That was Darlin' Commit Me from a movie I'm very unfamiliar with called Heartworn Highways from 2016 on a great label, Light in the Attic. If you've never picked up any of their stuff, if you see it, grab it. If you don't, well, listen to my show. All right. Before that, we heard Steve Earle's one of my faves. Another fave before that, The Blasters from their very first album, American Music. Before that, gee, yet another fave, Los Lobos, One Time, One Night. Both those guys were on Slash Records back in the day. It was kind of a offshoot of Warner Brothers, at least distributed by Warner Brothers. And, you know, in the record store, we always grabbed whatever came in on Slash Records. X, Los Lobos, Blasters. I mean, there was a ton of good artists on that label that went on to be fairly big. Start out with a Steve Earle. And let's see, Steve Earle and Los Lobos combo. And I'm not going to even try to pronounce it because my Spanish can get me a beer in a bathroom, and that's about it. All right, let's hear from our underwriters because we love them.
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0: Yeah, just because you think you've seen some water lately does not mean we're out of the woods yet. Another month and maybe we can start a little sigh of relief, but not quite yet. Be careful out there, especially this weekend. We got a lot of turistos in town. Be careful. Here's a set that makes me sad. We lost one of the great ones this week, and a lot of you do not know who she is or was. Cassandra Wilson was, in my opinion, one of the best jazz vocalists ever to walk the planet. She was just fantastic, and her covers were always spot on. Now, if you're not a jazz fan or you don't like some of the off-the-wall stuff, yeah, it's going to maybe twist you a little bit. But I hope it makes you think. And Cassandra was only 70 years old, which to me is not that old. Let's hear a few single, let's see, I've got three from her. All covers. I hope you enjoy, because I certainly do.

0: So that was a couple covers from Cassandra Wilson, The Weight, and Tupelo Honey. I'll play a couple more songs by her a little bit later in the show, and that's not a threat, it's a promise. But she passed away this week at 70, and I consider her one of the finest jazz vocalists of all time, and that's a pretty bold statement. Let's hear from our underwriters.
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0: Thanks, Skinner. We appreciate the help, as we do with all our underwriters. Thank you, thank you, and thank you. You are listening to Professor Lester's Junior College of Musical Knowledge every Friday from 9 to 11, as long as they wake me up and untie me, not necessarily in that order. You may think that this show just sounds like somebody put it in a blender and started playing some tunes. It's kind of how it works, but I'm always looking for new to me, current music. So here's one from a lady named Morgan Nagler.

0: There's a couple of songs from Morgan Nagler. Her new album is called, what is it? No, that's not it. Yeah. Oh, I played two different songs from two different releases. Most current one was the title cut to Grassoline, whatever that is. 2026 release. And I also played to start out the set with Morgan Nagler, Cradle the Pain from last year's release. All right, and I got to tell you, Grand County Community Radio would like to thank our legacy underwriters. These businesses have been vital to our operations for three or more years. We thank them.
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0: And thank you again to our legacy underwriters. And let's see, thanks to Jack, my friend, who's out there listening. This song is really about him. It's originally a Mose Allison song. Your mind is on vacation and your mouth is working overtime. That's you, Jack. Here's Taj Mahal.
4: You sitting there yakking right in my face.

0: Yeah, sure. You can tag along if you really want. That was a message to somebody. Let's see. That was Dave Alvin. Dave and Phil were, I don't want to say the core of the Blasters, but they, you know, lead guitarist and vocalist. So that was Dave's newest release, Angel on Your Shoulder. In the middle there, a guy that I'm not familiar with, that his voice has a little petty edge to it, and I love it. Aaron Lee Tasjan. The name of the album is Get Over It, Underdog. Good title. That song was The Real, and that was just released this year. Started out that set with a song out to Jack the Wrangler. Taj Mahal, Your Mind is on Vacation. Yeah, Mose Allison song. Well, let's see. It's 10:01 in the big city of Fraser, Colorado. At least that's where this broadcast megaplex is. You're listening to KFFR Winter Park and KWTR Fraser. And hopefully sometimes, you know, streaming us on the World Wide Web thing at KFFR.org. 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And here's the weather. Hopefully it's for today.
1: Hey there, Grand County. This is JP from Grand County Weather giving you your forecast for Friday, September 4th. Starting off and moving into Labor Day weekend, we will be dealing with some chances of showers and storms, again, mainly over eastern Grand today and tomorrow, before those chances spread a little bit further out west going into Sunday and Monday. So yes, that means that this coming weekend, this holiday weekend, will be pretty primed for some chances of showers and storms. So if you are out recreating just about any day this weekend, keep an eye on the skies. Some of these storms could be bringing some moderate rain, maybe even a heavier pocket or two of rain, along with some gusty winds, lightning, even some small hail in some of the strongest cells. And over the next few days, they will be moving pretty slow, but once we get to Monday, they will be moving pretty quickly with some inclement weather being possible. We're talking about some marginal moisture being added to our area over the next few days, going into early next week. However, we won't be seeing that much additional moisture, so we are still in about the same drought conditions as we were in early to mid-June. That means all of the rain that we have been getting recently hasn't really improved what we're seeing on the ground and hasn't really improved the overall conditions of the droughts that we are in. And that is exactly why we still have stage 2 fire restrictions. So please, this coming weekend, recreate safely. Do not get fined and do not start a wildfire in the later part of this fire season. So keep an eye on the skies this weekend and also recreate safely. Don't start up another wildfire. And you can always find the latest information on what kind of weather conditions to expect on my Facebook page, Grand County Weather, or you can tune into my show every Sunday from 3 to 5 p.m.
0: Always a good weather forecast, typically on the money. So, like the man said, we ain't caught up on water yet. So let's keep trying. Let's hear a couple oldies just for fun.

0: Bobby Parker there telling us to watch our step going in the Wayback Machine. And before him, Clarence Murray, Let's Get On With It. That came out of Sun Records, I think, in the early 70s, late 60s. All right, let's play our underwriters because they keep the lights on.
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0: All right, you're back with Professor Lester's Junior College of Musical Knowledge every Friday from 9 to 11, if you're lucky. All right, Riley Downing was, is a sign-on to Oh Boy Records. That was John Prine's label for many, many years. Here you go.

There you go. Some Todd Snyder. Somebody rest his soul. Solid gold, solid country gold. A new release that's either out or just going to be released of some things Todd left behind when he passed from this mortal coil. In the middle, Pokey LaFarge from an upcoming album. Rent Money was the song and the title of the album. Love that Pokey LaFarge. Start out with Riley Downing on the Oh Boy Records label, Hey, Hey, Hey, from a new album of his just released called Landfill Poetry. All right, if any of you are even close to as old as me, you might remember a band called Timbuk 3 out of Austin. The Future's So Bright, I Gotta Wear Shades was their big, in quotation marks, hit single. They've gone on to do other things. But here's three songs that are all kind of circling the Timbuk 3 orbit.

0: Pat McDonald with a song called Dire Straits from The Ragged Jagged Way Home. Pat was part of the group Timbuk 3. It was he and his wife in the middle there with a band called The Real Banditos. Where Was the Wall? Also somewhere in there was Pat McDonald. And we started out with the original Timbuk 3, Dirty Dirty Rice. Good album called Edge of Allegiance. Let's hear from our underwriters.
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0: On Wednesday, September 9th at 4:30 p.m., Alicia Janes, Winter Park Assistant Town Manager, and Frankie Lewington, Contractor for the Fraser River Valley Housing Partnership, join Public Affairs to discuss the first countywide housing needs assessment. We'll talk about how the survey will open doors for state funding through Proposition 123, help shape a future housing action plan, and why renters and short-term rental owners are encouraged to participate. That's Public Affairs for Grand County every Wednesday at 4:30 p.m. on KFFR and KWTR. All right, we're going into the home stretch of the Lazy Lester Junior College of Musical Knowledge, or whatever we're calling it this week. Funkin' Oddities with Bro is coming up soon. We're going to kind of twist the knife again with some Cassandra Wilson and a group called Air.

And if the sun, if the sun should rise, tears will devour my

0: Almost missed that one. Anyway, Cassandra Wilson once again, that time a Bob Dylan song, Shelter from the Storm from Belly of the Sun on Blue Note Records, and bros in the house with his lovely better half. And I think she has better taste than he does, but that's just me. He's claiming that was a nice electric fretless, you think?
1: That's what I think.
0: Okay, well, keep thinking. Right before that, the song that got everybody angry, and I don't care, Jimmy Crack Corn. Don't drink that corner, my life is in the bush. It's from a group called Air, which Henry Threadgill headed up. It's on Black Saint Records. And if you think you know jazz and you want to explore that path a little more, try Black Saint Records. David Murray was a great tenor sax player that was on their label for quite a while. All right, we're going to kind of change the pace here going into the Bro Show. And this is it for Professor Lester and the Junior College of Musical Knowledge. Here's the Lone Bellow.

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1: Guess what? That's right. You are also listening to Funkin' Oddities with the Bros this week. Lucky you. You get a double dose of bro this week. And surprise, surprise, I didn't know she had the day off, but now I'm glad she does. So we're going to play some funky and odd things. And for those of you who are new to the show, we also have a fantastic Bros Grab Bag O-Vinyl.
0: I picked well this time.
1: She did. We did a second pick, because when she picked the first album, both DJ Lazy Lester and I said no. And it was because, not because it's horrible music or anything, but what she picked was...
0: But it is.
1: No, well, that's subjective. I've listened to this whole record before, but it is a Genesis Live. Peter Gabriel Genesis Live. So the issue is every track.
0: That would take the whole show.
1: Yeah, every track is like 12 minutes, I think, or something. I'm just like, they're too long, and he's just telling stories and stuff. So instead, we decided to go to the other end of the spectrum. So Amanda picked a little bit of Gold Tooth here from some of the band Lettuce.

0: Well, that was lovely. So that was a little bit of some of Amanda's treats. Would you like to tell the people what we were listening to?
1: Sure. That last song was Humble Strut by the Scary Goldings. And prior to that, a little Vampire Weekend playing Sympathy. And we opened up the set with Gold Tooth by Lettuce.
0: Hmm.
1: I wonder if you could break a tooth on lettuce. Probably not. That'd have to be pretty crisp and crunchy.
0: Yeah, I'm not sure. I'm not thorough in all the varieties of lettuce. But when you think about the lettuce, especially you'll just take a head of white lettuce, for example. Or excuse me, iceberg lettuce, for example. Mm. You just slam it down to take that core out at the bottom, right? Because the core is hard. I don't know if there's a variety of lettuce that could maybe have a very hard core.
1: Did you know our Granby was considered at one point like the lettuce capital of Colorado?
0: Yes, oh yes. They grew quite a bit of lettuce, which it's a good thing they're not planning, you know, good thing Granby's not using that as the pair, you know, like the foundation of their economy this right now, but considering how dry it was this summer, there'd be some lettuce jerky.
1: Well, low calorie,
0: yeah,
1: I think for sure.
0: Right. Just well, I'm glad we changed the economy there, you know. But we're gonna keep it. This is Funkin' Oddities with the Bros, so we're gonna keep it funky and we're gonna keep it odd. But you know, I think that was a lot of funk, don't you think?
1: Yeah.
0: So I think it's time. It's time to switch gears a little bit and get a little bit odd. So here we go. Here's a little bit of here's a little Cold Cadaver.

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4: All right. I think, first of all, we want to thank everybody for listening to KFFR, Winter Park, KWTR Fraser. And we also want to thank you for listening to Funk and Oddities with the Bros, where you get a special double dose of bro this week. And we're going to tell you what we played here. Let's see.
5: I know you were busy looking up the bass player.
4: I was trying to figure out who played. I was trying to figure out who played played the bass in that song Let It Whip by the Dazz Band. And then it was... I was very sad to see like the list of musicians that have played in that band. I'm like, oh no.
5: A lot of turnover.
4: Yeah, a lot of turnover, it looks like. So I did not get to the bottom of that one yet. And I wasn't going to just trust AI, sorry. So anyway, that was Dazz Band, Let It Whip. And then before that...
5: Hey Mama by the Wild Chapatulas.
4: Well pronounced, dear.
5: Thank you.
4: If you're ever in New Orleans and you see that sign, just so you know, it's pronounced...
5: Chop...
4: That's right.
5: Chapatulas.
4: And before that, a little surprise for some people out there. I wonder if how many people got it, but that was a little the song Coda Marine 475 by King Crimson. And then, of course, we did a little King Gizzard and the Lizard Wizard Cold Cadaver. Well, we're going to keep it going with the Funk and Oddities. We will do the Grab Bag O-Vinyl, and I'll be playing the weather a little bit later where old JP... hooks us up and lets us know what's going on. Hopefully the weather will be nice on Saturday. That's what I want to see.
5: It is a holiday weekend.
4: And Sunday too, maybe.
5: And so much stuff going around in the valley. So.
4: Yeah, lots of fun happening. So get out there. There's a lot of people who spend a lot of time to make fun events for us. So go out, get out there and enjoy the weather. And I think, you know, I actually heard DJ Pansky in her show last week. I heard her mention that September... is her favorite month of the year. And I think that might be true for a lot of people.
5: Like weather-wise?
4: Yeah, it's just, she said favorite time, but I think that implies everything, right? The weather, we get some moisture, we get some cool nights, the leaves start changing, you know. September is pretty awesome, and I also, because I would say spring's bomb, but spring, you have allergies. You really don't have allergies in September. You know what I mean? So I'm with you, Pansky, all right? I think September is, you know, just...
5: it's a great time.
4: Tip top in my book.
5: Mm-hmm.
4: All right, anyway, let's get back to the music. Here's a little Witness by the Woods Brothers.

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2: All right, so that was a little one of Amanda's picks there. A little
3: U2 Vertigo.
2: Yeah, we saw them in concert once, and we had to wait a long time because Bono hurt his back or something.
3: Well, yeah. All our musicians are getting old. You had to have back surgery, but it was a great show.
2: That was a while ago. All right, so we saw Broken Bells. Broken Bells before that, I played Trap Doors. I played a lot of different Broken Bells, but that particular song, and it's a little more mellow, but that is a cool tune, I think. And then before that, Little Wood Brothers off their new album.
3: Witness. And they were here just in June as part of the Blues from the Top. They were great.
2: Yep. And by the way, the name of the album?
3: Witness. You get a twofer.
2: That's right.
3: The song Witness.
2: Yep.
3: The album.
2: And then, of course, before that, we had the Daz band Let It Whip. And let's see, the time is 11:47, and I'm going to play some music here, but I'm also going to prepare the grab bag of vinyl. So everybody get excited. It's almost grab bag time.

0: That was tasty. That was a little bit of Galactic. The song was called Thrill. And before that, I bet some of you recognize that. Little Gasoline Lollipops. The song Get Up.
1: Don't they know there's a fire ban? No gasoline. No fires.
0: And by the way, the name of that album that the Gasoline Lollipops song is called All the Misery Money Can Buy.
1: Very, very deep.
0: It is that time. It is kind of that time of the show where we are doing Grab Bag of Vinyl. And the first thing, I'll thank Amanda for grabbing the grab bag. And I have to say that when she pulled this record out, DJ Lazy Lester before us was, he asked if he should get on his knees because this is one of his favorite bands of all time. I'm going to look up a little bit about him. Actually, Amanda, you know a little bit about him.
1: Yeah, so we're going to be listening to the band Spirit. And so that is a band originated in the 60s, rock band out of LA. And I was shocked to read that actually Led Zeppelin opened for this band for their first American tour for a couple locations. So that was pretty interesting. But I think we picked a good song. Which song did you want to play, Mr.
0: Well, we're going by Lazy Lester's recommendation. He said either play Mr. Skin or Nature's Way. And when I listened to the two of them, I thought that Mr. Skin fit Funkin' Oddities better.
1: Yeah, and it kind of has a little mysterious connotation, Mr. Skin, what's that about? So we did a little research, and their drummer was much older than the rest of the band, and he shaved his head, so he got the nickname Mr. Skin.
0: Yeah, I think there's a couple of stories. There's that, and also there was a time the band members walked in on him in a hotel room in a compromising position with a lady friend, and they referred to him as Mr. Skin after
1: all
0: that.
1: All they saw was skin.
0: Yeah, all they saw was skin. But either way, I'm a little bit intrigued to hear this because DJ Lazy Lester speaks so high of it. And apparently they were back in, like Amanda said, back in the day, they were with everybody. They would collaborate with Neil Young. They were just all over. So anyway, without further ado, let's play a little bit of here's a little Mr. Skin off vinyl. Oh, by the way, real quick, this album has kind of a weird psychedelic front where it's got band members. Apparently the drummer, like, who has the bald head, likes to paint it like red, like he's the devil or something. Some weird artwork inside, but the real treat is the back. On the back, there's a negative. So you know what I mean? Like where what would normally be black is white, white is black. And it is a negative of a guy, I'm guessing it's a band member or a friend of the band, who's laying flat on his back on the ground. There's a top hat. There's 1, 2, 3, 4, 5, 6 beer bottles and an empty booze bottle, and he's just passed out on his back. And that is what the back cover is.
1: At least he has clothes on.
0: Yes, it's not
1: Mr. Skin.
0: He is clothed, and obviously someone's looking after him because there's a picture. All right, here we go, Mr. Skin. Let's see what DJ Lazy Lester's talking about.

0: The time is 12 noon, and you are listening to KFFR Winter Park and KWTR Fraser, and you're listening to Funkin' Oddities with the Bros.
1: That's right. Good double dose Bros today. I'm Rick Bro, bass player here in Grand County, and I'm here with my lovely wife, Amanda, and we have the distinct opportunity and pleasure of playing songs from 11 to 1 on Fridays. Amanda usually doesn't get to join me except for in the winter, but she got the day off today, so I was glad that she was able to come in and join me. I think that she'll be joining me regularly again in November, sounds like. But either way, we had to debrief about that Mr. Skin. That was awesome.
0: It exceeded my expectations.
1: That band, like I told Amanda, while we're playing some of the songs, I'm going to be listening to other songs in this album, and if I find something that's even remotely as tasty as that, I'm breaking my own rule, and I'm going to play two songs on one album, because that was great. All right, if you're listening, Lazy Lester, I understand now. I understand. That was great. And I especially loved how all those unison licks between the bass and the Barry sax. Did you catch that? Ooh, that was delicious. All right. Anyway, without further ado, let's get back to some funk around here. What do you say? How about Labor Day.
0: Yeah, it is Labor Day weekend, believe it or not. I know a lot of you are probably going to go make the annual pilgrimage. How do you say that?
1: Pilgrimage.
0: Down to Dick's to hear fish. So we thought we'd throw you a little appetizer to get you in the mood. Here's some Gotta Jaboo.

0: And that was a little taste of an American treasure. Dolly Parton with Nora Jones singing Creepin' In. And before that, we had a little reggae Ziggy Marley with True to Myself and Got a Jaboo by Fish.
1: That's
0: so
1: right.
0: What's up next, Rick?
1: Well, right now, because we're so lucky to have them, we're going to have a moment from our underwriters.
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4: 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This is Connor Hartman, and I tune in to Brian and Ryan in the morning every Tuesday from 6 to 8 a.m. for that juicy market report.
1: Oh, yeah. And I believe the cookies are always fresh. Is their one of their mottos? Yeah, they are. They are great. And also
0: the tres leche cake. That is so good.
1: Oh, you're talking about the pink cakes. Yes.
0: Yeah.
1: Yes.
0: Yeah. Very good.
1: Yes. So you know one of our listeners, my friend Andrea, she likes to tune in. She really enjoyed that last that choice of yours, dear. That Creeping In with Nora Jones and Dolly Parton. So I'm thinking I'm going to double down on something that I know Andrea would like. So here you go, Andrea. Dig this.

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5: Time's 12:34, and you listen to Funkin' Oddities with the Bros. Would you like to explain what the people just heard?
6: Well, there was a little brass band playing a probably familiar song.
5: Yeah, you hear that familiar melody?
6: Da
5: da da da da da da da da da da da da da da da. It's right, my favorite Michael Jackson song of all time.
6: Human nature.
5: And before that, go for it, babe.
6: Yeah, it is about lunchtime, so we played Jelly Bread by Booker T and the MGs, and then a little Bowie with Rebel Rebel.
5: Yeah, and you know, we're going to keep the funk going here, but right now what we're going to play is actually, I've mentioned, I think, a number of times here that it's very interesting to me. The people, folks in their probably 20s, mid-20s, mid-late 20s, early 30s maybe max, in Australia, that group of folks is just putting out awesome music. You know, King Gizzard, Lizard Wizard, we got Babe Rainbow here, there's Psychedelic Porn Crumpets, there's just so many bands right now. If you like kind of psychedelic rock or rock kind of funky weird, just knows genre, just we're going to do what we want to do. Australian bands are killing it right now, and here's no exception. Here's a little something new by Babe Rainbow. That's right, an Australian band.

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2: Mountain Shire Books brings Brianna Jett to discuss her young adult fantasy novel, Under a Carnivore Sky, from 11 to 4.
1: The Kremling Fairgrounds holds leather, traditional buckskin, brain tanning from 12 to 5, repeating weekly through September.
2: Cooper Creek Square presents a Labor Day block party and sidewalk sale from 1 to 4 in the afternoon, with balloon creatures, a bouncy house, and a performance from Alpine Groove Machine.
1: Cozens Ranch Museum holds an art reception for Tyler Tomaseo from 4 to 6, featuring Tyler's unique metal plate photography.
2: Devil's Craft brings River Spell to the stage at 9, playing a mix from folk to funk to psychedelic rock.
1: Sunday the 6th gets groovy with artists on and off the stage, alongside some lessons from locals.
2: The Headwaters Center Family Day takes place from 9 a.m. to 5 p.m.
1: The Grand Arts Council hosts Tombstone Tales, an entertaining guided tour of the Grand Lake Cemetery from 11 to 1, with the theme, People Who Lived in Grand Lake in 1876.
2: Danjo Harris plays live at 11 on Granby Ranch's patio.
1: Mountain Shire Books holds a meet and greet from 11 to 2 with Cynthia Swanson, talking about her book, This Isn't New, a collection of historical fiction stories.
2: Granby's annual Art in the Park takes place from noon to 5 at Pulhamus Park.
1: Fraser River Beer Company hosts Music That Matters, a free community concert featuring the Riverside Folk Band playing from 6:30 to 8 in the evening.
2: This week is out partying with artists and learning about the county we live in. That was your community calendar. I'm DJ Traveler.
1: I'm DJ Foxy saying, learn to play, Grand County.
3: Wow, lots of great stuff going on this weekend, huh?
4: Lots of stuff. If you're bored, it's your own fault.
3: Yeah, that's right. If you are bored this weekend, it is definitely your own fault. Well, you know, we're winding down here, but I did promise everybody that if I found something that was decent, I would play something else off this spirit record that actually was our grab bag of vinyl today. That was pretty good. DJ Lays Lester warned us that it was going to be good, so good job there. With your college of knowledge. But what we're going to play next, though, is I'm picking another track off this album, and this one's called Animal Zoo. So we'll see if it's as good as Mr. Skin, which is the other one we played here. But let's see how Nature's Zoo is, and we'll get a little...
4: I thought it was Nature's Way.
3: Sorry, Animal Zoo.
4: Oh, so Animal Zoo.
3: Sorry, it's my bad. Mr. Skin is what we played earlier, and now we're playing Animal Zoo. I mixed up Nature's Way and Animal Zoo in my brain, and it came out my mouth. So anyway, Animal Zoo, let's see how this is.

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Much too fast and a little too long. Much too fast and a little too long. Much too fast.

0: I know I said we'd do the weather earlier, and I just almost forgot. So, hey.
1: It's just excited.
0: I know. There's some excitement going on here. Hey, but you know what, though? What we're going to do right now is, I wonder if JP's up there. JP, you out there?
2: Hey there, Grand County. This is JP from Grand County Weather giving you your forecast for Friday, September 4th.
0: Thanks.
2: Starting off and moving into Labor Day weekend, we will be dealing with some chances of showers and storms, again, mainly over eastern Grand today and tomorrow before those chances spread a little bit further out west going into Sunday and Monday.
0: Really?
2: So yes, that means that this coming weekend, this holiday weekend, will be pretty primed for some chances of showers and storms. So if you are out recreating just about any day this weekend, keep an eye on the skies. Some of these storms could be bringing some moderate rain, maybe even a heavier pocket or two of rain, along with some gusty winds, lightning, even some small hail in some of the strongest cells. And over the next few days, they will be moving pretty slow, but once we get to Monday, they will be moving pretty quickly with some inclement weather being possible.
0: Oh my.
2: We're talking about some marginal moisture being added to our area over the next few days, going into early next week. However, we won't be seeing that much additional moisture, so we are still in about the same drought conditions as we were in early to mid-June.
0: Rats!
2: That means all of the rain that we have been getting recently hasn't really improved what we're seeing on the ground and hasn't really improved the overall conditions of the droughts that we are in. And that is exactly why we still have stage 2 fire restrictions. So please, this coming weekend, recreate safely. Do not get fined and do not start a wildfire in the later part of this fire season. So keep an eye on the skies this weekend and also recreate safely. Don't start up another wildfire. And you can always find the latest information on what kind of weather conditions to expect on my Facebook page, Grand County Weather, or you can tune into my show every Sunday from 3 to 5 p.m.
0: Thanks, JP. You know, he makes a good point there. Don't start wildfires. Also, keep right, except a pass. I know some people who are going to be coming up from out of town, and there's these signs on the side of the road. They're actually fairly frequent, and they say, keep right, except a pass. And you know what they mean? Keep right, except a pass.
1: So and, I was going to say, would you... You're driving and you're like, oh, look, there's no traffic. There's nobody in front of me. Look in your rear view mirror. If they are all in a line behind you, you're probably in the wrong lane.
0: That's right. That's right. Because you keep right except a pass. And they've been working on our roads and stuff here. You can't be like, oh, well, I was over there because the potholes are bigger in the right hand. Well, no, they're not there. They've been, CDOT's been working and they got that all fixed. Okay. So no shenanigans. No tomfoolery. Just keep right. Unless you're passing. If you're passing, then you should be in the left-hand lane. Once you pass them and they're safely behind you and you can see them in your rearview mirror and you're at a safe distance, turn your right turn signal on and get back in that lane.
1: Stay safe, Grand County.
0: That's right. And by the way, too, we have a lot of dump trucks moving around right now. And dump trucks, my understanding is it takes like, if they're loaded, they're through like 15... Seven gears, rather, to get to be 15 miles an hour, right?
1: Gears shifting.
0: There are seven gears to get to go 15 to 20 miles an hour. So let the dump truck go, you know? You don't really want to be behind them because, like, too close behind them because they might drop a rock and I just replace my windshield. You don't want to get hit. But you also don't necessarily want to be cutting them off because they don't stop very well. So anyway, that's all I'll say is don't start a forest fire. Keep right except to pass. Let the dump trucks go, and don't forget to brush your teeth and floss. It feels great, and it's good for your teeth.
1: Are you sure that's everything, Mr. Bro?
0: It's not everything. You know why?
1: We should talk about what we played.
0: No, because the time is 1:03, mm-hmm. And you are listening to KFFR Winter Park and KWTR Fraser. That's what I was forgetting.
1: Oh.
0: After you do.
1: But we should wrap up the show letting people know what we played.
0: Yes.
1: So before we heard from our underwriters, we played a little Gary Clark Jr. with Shake. And then a encore performance by our grab bag artist this week, Spirit, with Animal Zoo. And before that, little George Michael, Freedom 90. Instrumental Greedy Green by James Jamerson. And I believe then, we started that set with Babe Rainbow. So Don't forget to stay tuned. In just less than an hour, you'll be hearing DJ G-Rock come on the airwaves and be taking over and playing for your afternoon.
0: That's right. And as I say every week, well, first of all, thanks for joining me this week, dear. It's always more fun.
1: Thank you for having me.
0: And as I say every week, surround yourself around people that make you a better person. I may sound like a, I don't know, repetitive by saying that.
1: Broken record.
0: Broken record. Oh, well done, dear. Yeah, broken record. Or a skipping record that just keeps repeating itself, I guess. But surround yourself around people that make you a better person. And check on your friends, all right? Holiday seasons are, you know, they're creeping up on us, and, you know, there's a lot going on. Maybe you're going out and doing something fun. Why don't you check on your friends and maybe invite them to go with you? What do you say? All right. That is Punkin' Oddities with the Bros for our September 4th show. Everybody have a great weekend. Be safe. If you're new in town, drive slow. If you're not new in town, drive slow. Look out for the pedestrians. Have some fun. And make sure you take public transportation if you're going to be indulging in all kinds of consumable alteration devices. Take care.

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1: 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I'm DJ Foxy.
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1: Granby Ranch showcases Alpine Groove Machine, Frisco Funk Collective, and $6 Million Band all day for the Rocky Mountain Music Series.
2: Pregnancy Resource Connection hosts a Walk for Life and 5K run from 9 a.m. to 12 p.m. alongside a pancake breakfast at the Valley of Life Church.
1: The Grand County Association of Realtors holds their 2026 Community Shredded Day from 9 to noon.
2: Mountain Shire Books brings Brianna Jett to discuss her young adult fantasy novel, Under a Carnivore Sky, from 11 to 4.
1: The Kremling Fairgrounds holds leather, traditional buckskin, brain tanning from 12 to 5, repeating weekly through September.
2: Cooper Creek Square presents a Labor Day block party and sidewalk sale from 1 to 4 in the afternoon, with balloon creatures, a bouncy house, and a performance from Alpine Groove Machine.
1: Cozens Ranch Museum holds a art reception for Tyler Tomaseo from 4 to 6, featuring Tyler's unique metal plate photography.
2: Devil's Craft brings River Spell to the stage at 9, playing a mix from folk to funk to psychedelic rock.
1: Sunday the 6th gets groovy with artists on and off the stage, alongside some lessons from locals.
2: The Headwaters Center Family Day takes place from 9 a.m. to 5 p.m.
1: The Grand Arts Council hosts Tombstone Tales, an entertaining guided tour of the Grand Lake Cemetery from 11 to 1, with the theme, People Who Lived in Grand Lake in 1876.
2: Danjo Harris plays live at 11 on Granby Ranch's patio.
1: Mountain Shire Books holds a meet and greet from 11 to 2 with Cynthia Swanson, talking about her book, This Isn't New, a collection of historical fiction stories.
2: Granby's annual Art in the Park takes place from noon to 5 at Pulhamus Park.
1: Fraser River Beer Company hosts Music That Matters, a free community concert featuring the Riverside Folk Band playing from 6:30 to 8 in the evening.
2: This week is out partying with artists and learning about the county we live in. 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I'm DJ Traveler.
1: I'm DJ Foxy saying, learn to play, Grand County.

Hey there, Grand County. This is JP from Grand County Weather giving you your forecast for Friday, September 4th. Starting off and moving into Labor Day weekend, we will be dealing with some chances of showers and storms, again, mainly over eastern Grand today and tomorrow, before those chances spread a little bit further out west going into Sunday and Monday. So yes, that means that this coming weekend, this holiday weekend, will be pretty primed for some chances of showers and storms. So if you are out recreating just about any day this weekend, keep an eye on the skies. Some of these storms could be bringing some moderate rain, maybe even a heavier pocket or two of rain, along with some gusty winds, lightning, even some small hail in some of the strongest cells. And over the next few days, they will be moving pretty slow, but once we get to Monday, they will be moving pretty quickly with some inclement weather being possible. We're talking about some marginal moisture being added to our area over the next few days, going into early next week. However, we won't be seeing that much additional moisture, so we are still in about the same drought conditions as we were in early to mid-June. That means all of the rain that we have been getting recently hasn't really improved what we're seeing on the ground and hasn't really improved the overall conditions of the droughts that we are in. And that is exactly why we still have stage 2 fire restrictions. So please, this coming weekend, recreate safely. Do not get fined and do not start a wildfire in the later part of this fire season. So keep an eye on the skies this weekend and also recreate safely. Don't start up another wildfire. And you can always find the latest information on what kind of weather conditions to expect on my Facebook page, Grand County Weather, or you can tune into my show every Sunday from 3 to 5 p.m.

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0: Hey, this is Michael Franti, and you are listening to KFFR in Winter Park. 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

Good afternoon, Fraser. This is DJ G-Rock. It is just after 2:06 p.m. You are listening to KFFR Winter Park and KWTR Fraser. Stick with us. We have some great tunes coming at you right away.

0: All right, welcome back to the studio. You've got DJ G-Rock here. I've got an exciting show for you today. We have a special guest in the studio. Special guest, DJ Kid Weird. And Kid Weird is joining us today as his first day in the studio, shadowing me, which is surprising and interesting for us all. But DJ Kid Weird, welcome. Happy to have you here today.
1: Hey, G-Rock, thanks for having me.
0: Yeah, you bet. So today on this show, because it's your first day, we're going to do some exciting and fun things. First of all, we want to get to know you. Grand County listeners, they may be a little bit interested. What's Kid Weird all about? We're going to also test some of your useful knowledge, and we're going to start your DJ file right now. So you'll be getting some ratings as we go along. So first of all, let's start with a quick question. DJ Kid Weird, tell us a little bit about yourself and give us a story about the best band that you would like to see live and in person. This could be a band that's living or no longer living.
1: Well, first of all, I think everyone listening is getting this just the same speed as I am. I was not aware I would be on the air today, but happy to do it.
0: That's the beauty of community radio.
1: Hailing from New York, New York, and a homeowner out here in Fraser, in Waterside West, for about 5 years, following G-Rock and some friends out here as well when they moved in, and now I'm following her on the airwaves. So I'm just right there drafting.
0: That's perfect. You catching some good wind back there?
1: Yeah, very fast. And as far as bands go, I mean, the band that I like to go see live the most is an easy question. That's Phish. They're the best live band out there, in my opinion. And I'm going to catch them at Dick's on Sunday, if anyone else is out there.
0: Down in Denver.
1: And the band I want to see and never got to see, but would like to see, but never get to see, might be Daft Punk.
0: Well, I hear that they have some interest in coming back out. And we'll see if that does happen. That would be an epic group to come back out and tour. And I know that you'd be the first to buy tickets for that show. And, you know, honestly, you'd be the first to buy me tickets, too, is what I'm guessing. So
1: I'd get as many as I could.
0: Love it. All right. Stick with us. Here's a song from DJ Kid Weird. And we'll be back with you here in the studio shortly. Stick around.

0: That was Polish Ambassador with Let the Rhythm Just. Stick with us. We'll be back in just a few.
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0: All right, welcome back to the studio. Kid Weird, I got a question for you.
1: Great.
0: Yeah, well, how great. You know, technology today is moving so fast, and I know maybe when we're sitting here in the studio, it might not feel so fast, even though it is. Is there a piece of technology that made you feel old? Like, piece of technology you couldn't quite figure out, maybe they, like your 9-year-old son came to you with and it confused you?
1: Let's see.
0: I'll give you an example.
1: Yeah.
0: I'm thinking about technology this morning and I don't understand the game of Minecraft.
1: Wait a minute.
0: It is awesome. I think it is incredibly cool. But I have a 9-year-old son that asks me to play Minecraft with him, and I don't even know where to start.
1: That's so weird, because when you started talking, the only thing I thought of was my nephew and trying to play Minecraft with my nephew.
0: See?
1: I don't know if anyone knows the game, but you run around this fake world doing things and collecting things, and it just seemed like chores to me. So I was like, why would you go and do all this work for fake money? But then you get all existential and it's like, is this what we're actually doing anyway? So
0: I'll tell you, that fake money turns
1: nephew
0: into...
1: Shout out to Nephew George.
0: Yeah, shout out to Nephew George. My fake money turns into real money when you have to buy the Minecraft coins to support the habit. I tell you, it's a slippery slope. I'll tell you one other piece of technology that makes me feel old. It is my Dell laptop. I tell you, anytime I am out in a coffee shop or I'm traveling around and I whip out my Dell laptop, I don't feel like a young, hip, cool laptop
1: user. No, it's a brick.
0: It's a brick, and the battery doesn't last. So with that, let's take you back to some music. More to come as we continue learning more about Kid Weird and some of the weirdness.

0: All right. That was Nation of Language with Inept Apollo. They're on tour right now, so check them out if you want to go see them.
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0: Aloha, everyone. You heard The Verve's Bittersweet Symphony. That is a request out of Waikiki, Hawaii, from DJ Fat Ted. We are worldwide here at KFFN. You also heard Temper Trap and The Sways.
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0: Welcome back to the studio. That was The Whitest Boy Alive. Gravity is the song. Now that is a band that people are not talking enough about.
1: Probably because it's around 20 years old and they don't play anymore.
0: Well, you know, it could be that, but man, what great music. All right, DJ Kid Weird, let's get back to the get to know you, and we're going to do a segment around testing your useful knowledge.
1: Useful knowledge?
0: Useful knowledge.
1: Uh-oh.
0: Yeah, I know. And just know that, again, back to my introduction of the segment today, you're going to have a file, and we're updating it with your scoring today. So this is a trivia game, DJ Kid Weird, and you can play at home as well. This is about Colorado. True or bull? And I'm going to read a statement, and then I need you to tell me, is it true or is it bull?
1: Well, I'm going to ace this.
0: Okay. Well, we'll see. We'll see. You said you know things. So here we go. DJ Kid Weird, Frasier once had an opera house. Is that true?
1: True.
0: Any color around that of why you think that is true?
1: Because music is seems to be a big part of the social fabric here. I'll give a shout out to Fisher's Open Mic Night, which I thoroughly enjoy as much as I can. I think there's a lot of arts that happens here.
0: Well, okay. Well, you know what? You are dead on, because that is true. Frasier did once have an open opera house, and that comes from Grand County History Stories, if you want to look it up.
1: Can't wait.
0: You get 1 point. All right, let's keep going. Winter Park was once known as Little Chicago.
1: False.
0: It's actually true.
1: Damn it.
0: It was once known as Little Chicago because of its gambling, saloons, and brothels. Now, what year would you think that comes from?
1: 1915.
0: It doesn't even matter because you didn't get it right. So you get an X. Okay, I got a couple more for you. So far, you're 50-50. Here we go. Next trivia question. Granby lettuce was supposedly fancy enough to be bragged about on the Waldorf Astoria menu.
1: False.
0: Apparently true. Now,
1: I feel like you're trying to ask me trick questions, I'm falling for it. It's like reverse trick psychology.
0: You are falling for it. You're double X. Three X's and you're out. I think that's going in your permanent record here with DJ G-Rock. So apparently that is true, according to local historical accounts. I've got two more for you. Okay, Frasier once fought another town over the title Icebox of the Nation.
1: True.
0: That is true. The official title ultimately went to International Falls, Minnesota. But we are known here in Frasier as the Icebox of the Nation. Do you know why?
1: I think it's the coldest place in Colorado, isn't it?
0: It gets exceptionally cold, and we love it because that makes for some exceptionally good snow. All right, last question for you, Kid Weird. In 1937, Frasier briefly required horses to wear bells after dark.
1: I think this is a trick question. I'm going to say false.
0: Oh, you are lucky. That is lucky. 50-50 chance, and you correctly named that. I have no idea where that came from, and that is false to all records I could find online. 3-2 is your record.
1: I'll take it.
0: Give you a C+. That's going down in your file. Back to some music, folks. Thanks for following us along in a little lighthearted local trivia. This one is coming to you with a great band that we spoke about a little bit earlier, Daft Punk. And this one is featuring Julian Casablanca. I am a big fan of The Strokes. Actually just hit one of their live shows in Bend, Oregon last week, and it was phenomenal. So enjoy. We'll see you back here in a minute.

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0: JP from Grand County Weather giving you your forecast for Friday, September 4th. Starting off and moving into Labor Day weekend, we will be dealing with some chances of showers and storms, again, mainly over eastern Grand today and tomorrow, before those chances spread a little bit further out west going into Sunday and Monday. So yes, that means that this coming weekend, this holiday weekend, will be pretty primed for some chances of showers and storms. So if you are out recreating just about any day this weekend, keep an eye on the skies. Some of these storms could be bringing some moderate rain, maybe even a heavier pocket or two of rain, along with some gusty winds, lightning, even some small hail in some of the strongest cells. And over the next few days, they will be moving pretty slow, but once we get to Monday, they will be moving pretty quickly with some inclement weather being possible. We're talking about some marginal moisture being added to our area over the next few days, going into early next week. However, we won't be seeing that much additional moisture, so we are still in about the same drought conditions as we were in early to mid-June. That means all of the rain that we have been getting recently hasn't really improved what we're seeing on the ground and hasn't really improved the overall conditions of the droughts that we are in. And that is exactly why we still have stage 2 fire restrictions. So please, this coming weekend, recreate safely. Do not get fined and do not start a wildfire in the later part of this fire season. So keep an eye on the skies this weekend and also recreate safely. Don't start up another wildfire. And you can always find the latest information on what kind of weather conditions to expect on my Facebook page, Grand County Weather, or you can tune into my show every Sunday from 3 to 5 p.m.
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2: All right, welcome back to the studio. Kid Weird, we were talking a little bit earlier about technology that makes you feel old, and I've got another question to chat about. So from our generation, let's just call this the 80s, 90s era, what are some things that you think that should come back?
3: A lot of choices there. One thing that I thought was kind of hilarious and amazing, that would be tricky to bring it back because I don't know how much people would be into it, but if you remember, there were these radios in cars, and you because people were stealing so many radios in the 80s, dangerous time, you pulled out the whole radio and then you carried it around wherever you went.
2: It still play?
3: No, it had to be in the car, and then that meant you had like a really sweet radio, like a Blaupunkt or something like that. What a flex to have that today. I think that'd be
2: just
3: great.
2: Carrying around your car radio. You know, it's interesting that you brought that up because this reminded me of, you know, I said our generation, and now I'm realizing that's kind of like when my dad said to my husband, what about our generation, James? And I was thinking, you guys aren't the same generation. I'm thinking, we're not the same generation. I do not remember radios carrying around from cars.
3: Yeah.
2: Yeah. I remember the faceplate of the radio. You'd have to pop that thing off to protect it from being stolen. It was
3: I have one of those.
2: No, well.
3: In the old truck that your husband gave me.
2: That's fancy. That's fancy. good one. That's a good one. We should not bring back the 6-disc changers. I don't think those were very good. I think those can remain buried. What's your take on bringing back incense? Or is incense gone?
3: I think we can bring it back. I would like to bring it back. I think a lot of people would object to that.
2: Yeah,
3: people are anti-smoke.
2: Yeah, well, I'm anti-smells that are overpowering. I think that's where I would start with you know, when you're burning incense, your clothes, your couch, your hair, your friends.
3: Yeah.
2: Yeah.
3: All right.
2: What about what should be buried forever?
3: Thinking back, I wonder, let's see if you remember these. Do you remember pegged jeans?
2: Yeah, I do.
3: So I know we may have some old friends listening, maybe some even that I went to high school with, and you know who you are, and you know you were pegging jeans back in the day. But for anyone that doesn't remember that, that's when you have jeans, and then you like roll them up at the bottom and then kind of tie them off.
2: Yes, and that was, tight rolling pegged jeans.
3: Yeah, that was like
2: jeans.
3: A Beverly Hills 90210 look.
2: Well, I think those can stay gone, but what about the JNCO jeans? JNCO jeans are back. Have you noticed that?
3: I don't even know what that is.
2: Oh, they're the big ones. They're like wearing a dress jeans, and you ride your skateboard in them, I think. Puka those, necklaces? Heard those are back too.
3: Yeah, those can come back.
2: That's a lot. We'll see. More to come. Let's go to some music.

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2: 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Just before those words from our local organizations, you were listening to Milky Chance. Song was called Colorado, and Krangbin played next. Time, You and I. All right, Kid Weird, I think our listeners may want to know a little bit more about your music taste, and so I've got a couple of questions to tee up to you. Let me know, actually better yet, let our listeners know, give us your top one or two favorite bands.
3: I've already mentioned Daft Punk and Phish, so maybe a couple others. You know, they probably date me a little bit, but like, I'm a Spoon person. I don't know if anyone out there likes Spoon. Might hear that from me if I'm on the turntables. Maybe a band, like maybe some EDM, like Jamie XX. Mm-hmm. He's on tour right now. That'd be a good one to catch.
2: Do you listen to a lot of live music?
3: I do listen to a lot of live music. I do go to shows when I can, not as many as I used to. They got to be super convenient because I'm old.
2: But that is the key. Convenience is the key. So how about in your music repertoire? Do you have any bands or albums that are a little bit embarrassing to admit that you really love?
3: Yeah, I mean, I think I'm going to go see Harry Styles when he's on tour.
2: Well, that's not a bad one.
3: I know, but I feel like he's a little bit of a guilty pleasure.
2: Well,
3: for someone my age at this point.
2: And
3: I think maybe, you know, I don't hate Kesha for some reason. I don't like that genre of music, really. You won't hear much of it, but for some reason, I think I saw her one time somewhere, and then I was like, what is her music? And then I went and listened to it, and I was like, it's not awful.
2: Well, not awful is one way to describe it. Was it at all enjoyable?
3: It was.
2: Okay. All right. Well, that's better. Now, let me ask you a little trivia here. I'm going to give you a name of an indie band, and I want you to tell me if this is a real band or not.
3: Oh, yeah.
2: Yeah. And all these bands are from Colorado. So, Devachka.
3: Say that one more time.
2: Devachka.
3: Is that a real band? That's a question?
2: It's a question.
3: I'm going to say yes.
2: Yeah, it's a Colorado band. How about Elephant Revival?
3: I want to say no, that sounds made up.
2: That's a Colorado band as well, and actually, very good band. How about The Birth It Incident?
3: Made up.
2: You're not doing too well.
3: Oh my gosh.
2: Three Pines and a Yurt?
3: That's got to be made up.
2: Sound like somebody you want to see live? All right, let's get back to some music. Stick with us. We're having some fun here today. Happy Friday, y'all.

That was the National Blood Buzz Ohio. And we have a caller called in from Sitka, Alaska. We've got folks listening all over the United States, not just the lower 48. This goes out to Miss Gail, and it is a tribute to the late Dolly. So coming straight to you from Dolly Parton, written by Dolly Parton around the same time she wrote I Will Always Love You. That's a pretty spectacular songwriting run. So enjoy.

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4: Granby Ranch showcases Alpine Groove Machine, Frisco Funk Collective, and $6 Million Band all day for the Rocky Mountain Music Series.
5: Pregnancy Resource Connection hosts a Walk for Life and 5K run from 9 a.m. to 12 p.m. alongside a pancake breakfast at the Valley of Life Church.
4: The Grand County Association of Realtors holds their 2026 Community Shredded Day from 9 to noon.
5: Mountain Shire Books brings Brianna Jett to discuss her young adult fantasy novel, Under a Carnivore Sky, from 11 to 4.
4: The Kremlin Fairgrounds holds Leather, traditional buckskin brain tanning from 12 to 5, repeating weekly through September.
5: Cooper Creek Square presents a Labor Day block party and sidewalk sale from 1 to 4 in the afternoon, with balloon creatures, a bouncy house, and a performance from Alpine Groove Machine.
4: Cozen's Ranch Museum holds a art reception for Tyler Tomaseo from 4 to 6, featuring Tyler's unique metal plate photography.
5: Devil's Craft brings River Spell to the stage at 9, playing a mix from folk to funk to psychedelic rock.
4: Sunday the 6th gets groovy with artists on and off the stage, alongside some lessons from locals.
5: The Headwaters Center Family Day takes place from 9 a.m. to 5 p.m.
4: The Grand Arts Council hosts Tombstone Tales, an entertaining guided tour of the Grand Lake Cemetery from 11 to 1, with the theme, People Who Lived in Grand Lake in 1876.
5: Danjo Harris plays live at 11 on Granby Ranch's patio.
4: Mountain Shire Books holds a meet and greet from 11 to 2 with Cynthia Swanson, talking about her book, This Isn't New, a collection of historical fiction stories.
5: Granby's annual Art in the Park takes place from noon to 5 at Pulhamus Park.
4: Fraser River Beer Company hosts Music That Matters, a free community concert featuring the Riverside Folk Band playing from 6:30 to 8 in the evening.
5: This week is out partying with artists and learning about the county we live in. That was your community calendar. I'm DJ Traveler.
4: I'm DJ Foxy saying, learn to play, Grand County.

0: right, that was Harry Styles with American Girls. And if you've been following along, there's been a fair bit of Q&A from G-Rock to me. Unannounced, I will mention.
1: Well, we have to fill out your file, I'm telling you. You're getting a score. And based on some of your trivia answers so far, I think you're at a B-. I mean, your mic etiquette... You're pretty good on mic etiquette. I mean,
0: thank you.
1: Yeah, it's pretty good. I won't give you your rating yet. We'll wait. We've got a little bit more time to go.
0: I've always been a B- student. That's fair. I'm happy with it. So I've got a few questions for G-Rock. Mm. Three. Mm. So one of them is, how many sessions? Well, I know you said five sessions. You've done five sessions. Have you given the audience here in Fraser an opportunity to get to know you at all? And if so, how?
1: Well, I would say, for the most part, I talk a little bit about what I'm into, but mostly I like to come and play my favorite songs and just deliver some good music to the listeners out there. I think there's so much good music to be heard, and I've got a few sneaky ones up my sleeve, and if I can turn somebody on to a new artist, a new band, a new song, like you just did to me with Harry Styles, who knew? I always was a fan of Harry Styles just as a stage presence and performer, but that was a pretty solid song you just put on.
0: Yeah. Well, I think I'm going to help the audience here in Fraser get to know you a little better. So I know that you've done some traveling. You lived a few places, a few cool places. I visited you and your husband in those places. Maybe give the audience a little bit, you know, where are those places? Where have you been living the last 10 or 20 years or so? And then quick follow-up, what's your favorite thing about each of those places?
1: Ooh, well, I like that. I like it a lot. Now, first of all, first and foremost, I am a Colorado native. Let that be known. I'm very proud of that. I grew up in Boulder back in the day when Boulder was Boulder, little tiny town of Boulder. Went to Boulder High, went to University of Colorado, and shortly after I left and went out east to a small town called Newport, Rhode Island. And I'll tell you, most people I talk to about Rhode Island too say, I love New York. I'm like, this is not New York, this is its own state, the state of Rhode Island. And it's a really cool little state, tiny. It's almost like the size of Grand County, I would say. You can drive from corner to corner in 45 minutes. And one of the best things about Rhode Island, besides the seafood, are the accents. And that'll get you every
0: time. Wicked cool.
1: Yeah, wicked cool. Wicked cool. I also lived out in California for a stint, lived in San Diego. And that was a really interesting and cool experience. I liked it. I didn't like it. Liked it again. And then I left. But I'd say probably some of the best things about Southern California, you know, you live in the beach life and the sun is shining and there's just a lot of fun to be had out there and activity, outdoors. What I didn't like about it is you're a little bit trapped. You have a great big vast desert to the east, the oceans to your west, you've got a whole nother country to the south, and you've got LA traffic to the north. So that was the downside. So came back to Colorado, and I'm happily living here now.
0: We're glad to have you back. Interesting road. All right, last question. I'll give you multiple choice on this one. I'll make it easy for you.
1: I like
0: but this
1: multiple
0: was
1: choice.
0: Inspired by a recent call-in from Alaska, which, by the way, was G-Rock's mother, who... requested Jolene by Dolly Parton, rest in peace. That's DJ Mom Rock. And the question is, how many songs did Dolly Parton write? Was it more than 500, more than 1,000, more than 2,000, or more than 3,000?
1: Okay, so first of all, she wrote

0: wrote like every song. And she wrote songs that you'd even think someone else wrote. But it was really Dolly Parton the whole time. And I'm just got to go to the max. She wrote over 3,000 songs. She's been at it a long time. She lived a long career, and she started early. So 3,000 plus is my answer.
1: G-Rock, she wrote more than 3,000 songs.
0: Oh, yes. A plus. See, you might be happy with a B minus. I got an A plus.
1: That was a layup.
0: I'm taking that to the streets. Here's some more music. Thanks for those questions. DJ Kid Weird, let's get back to it. Stick with us.

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3: 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Up next, we have Rolling Into the Weekend with DJ Pantsky. DJ Cruz up next as well. Keep with us.

0: That was Skin Shape, I Didn't Know. Back in the studio with DJ G-Rock and Kid Weird today. I'd like to play for you a song. We just had a caller call in from Vermont. We've got listeners all over today. I'll repeat it again. And Michelle and Matt called in. They wanted to hear Stella Was a Diver. Here you go, Michelle and Matt. Best to you both.
1: Stella was a diver and she's always down.

0: 4 o'clock today in Fraser, Colorado. This has been DJ G Rock and DJ Kid Weird. First time in the studio. Came in, not sure what to expect. Was thrown a couple curveballs. I think he did pretty well. You guys be the judge. He said he's a B-minus student, but I'm giving him an A. And look forward to hearing more from Kid Weird.
1: Thank you, G Rock. I think this is a learning experience. You kept me on my toes. I hope to see all of you and have you listening in the future. And yeah, it's Friday. Let's get into Labor Day weekend.
0: Here we go, rolling into the weekend. Here's DJ Pantsky. Stick around. Happy Friday.
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0: That was King Princess with Love is in the Air. That is off the soundtrack of this movie that came out this summer called One Night Only. It's like set in a future New York where single people can only find a night of fun together one night a year. It's like banned otherwise, so kind of a fun premise, but that was King Princess's cover of that song. And then we had Dolly Parton in there working 9 to 5. And we started with Ritone and the Nightcrawlers. It's Friday, everyone. Welcome to the weekend. 4:15 here in the KFFR studios. I am DJ Pansky. And the way the Rolling Into the Weekend show works is each week I choose a theme and I let you all know what the theme is, and then you all call in and help build the playlist of what we play here on the Rolling Into the Weekend show. And so, based on those songs, so we had 9 to 5, we had Love is in the Air, and we had UB40 in there, Cherry Oh Baby, we started off with. So, those are some hints for you to try to puzzle out what this week's theme is. If you know, give me a call on the request line, 970-726-5337. 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
0: All right, back here, and it's time to reveal this week's theme for the Rolling Into the Weekend show. So we had some songs about work in there with Dolly Parton. We had some songs about love with Love is in the Air. And then we had a song by UB40 called Cherry Bomb, and that is off of their album Labor of Love. So since it's Labor Day weekend, I decided to do Labor of Love as a theme. There's a lot of ways that theme could go. You could do a song about a true labor of love, or a song about just love, or a song about some kind of job or work, or maybe something that combines all of the above. And that's what this one does for me by Jimmy Buffett. Here is Love in the Library.

0: All right. That first set there for our Labor of Love show. We had Wings there at the end with Silly Love Song. That's Paul McCartney on the vocals, of course. Gretchen Wilson in there with her Work Hard, Play Harder. So hopefully that applies to everyone's Labor Day weekend here. And we started that set with a Labor of Love of mine, since I am a librarian and everything. Love in the Library, that's from Jimmy Buffett's Fruitcakes album, circa 1994. Good tune. Love me some Buffett. That one's probably a little lesser known Buffett, but a good one. Hey, the requests have been coming in, so we have a few coming up. The nice thing about this theme, Labor of Love, is there's a lot of ways to interpret it. Sometimes that brings in a lot of requests and dedications, and sometimes that confuses people and I don't hear from y'all. But if you have a Labor of Love song, that could be either a song about work, a song about love, a song about a labor of love. Any of those will work. And the number to call is 970-726-5337. 970-726-KFFR.
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0: All right, so we're checking in on the weather here for this holiday weekend. Couple patchy clouds in the Fraser Valley with some chance of rain for the next hour. I did get a couple sprinkles on me when I was riding my bike down here to the station. And it looks like over the weekend, we're going to have a chance of rain every day, but mostly clear skies with highs in the low 70s and lows in the upper 40s overnight. That chance of rain increases Monday into Tuesday, so hopefully we get some more wet weather through the weekend, even though it might dampen a few Labor Day weekend plans. It'd be worth to get the moisture. Let's see. Granby, you are sitting at 76 degrees right now with cloudy skies. Kremlin, mostly sunny out west there at 77. And Grand Lake, 74 degrees with cloudy skies at the moment. Maybe your labor of love is driving because you might be stuck in traffic coming up for the weekend, but it's worth it. It'll be worth it. Keep driving. Drive like a Hawaiian. Be kind. All right, so this next request is from a caller who said his labor of love is drinking, but he needs to not have it. He's trying to change that. So here's a little JP Harris, When I Quit Drinking, by request on KFFR.

0: That's a good request. Lori Morgan, except for Monday, forgot about that song. I'm a big fan. We had an interesting set of requests in there. That was Lori Morgan, except for Monday. Before that, we had Tom Froned with Ben Harper singing Let My Love Open the Door. And then we started that set off with a request for J.P. Harris, When I Quit Drinking. That came off of his album called Sometimes Dogs Bark at Nothing. It's a great album name. I approve of J.P. Harris. That was a new one for me. So good set of requests there for our theme for today's show, which is Labor of Love in honor of Labor Day. And because there are just so many good love songs out there. And so whenever I can combine some love songs into a set, why not? There's just so many good ones to choose from. And when you do theme shows, like a lot of us, not a lot, but probably a few of us do here at the station, you sometimes miss those simple themes like love songs. So it's fun to work it in on this Friday afternoon. It is September 4th, 4:48 in the p.m. here, Mountain Daylight Time, at least for a few more weeks. I don't even know when the clocks change. Let's not think about it. The leaves are starting to change. I saw some yellow leaves out there, and I'm not quite ready yet. Although the temperatures don't know it's fall very much. So, all right. Grand County Community Radio would like to thank our legacy underwriters. These businesses have been vital to our operations for 3 or more years.
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0: All right, back to the music here. We are going to have a couple of vinyl tunes coming up in a little bit off of the vinyl collection here. And still taking your requests and dedications. All you have to do is call 970-726-5337 and tell me what song you want to hear and why it fits the theme Labor of Love. This one by Andy Frasco in the UN is a new song called Work, Work, Work, which none of us should be doing that this weekend. Although some people have to. So, all right. Here's Andy Frasco in the UN, new music on KFFR.

0: You and me both. That was She Works Hard for the Money, Donna Summer. Before that, we had a little bit of Clash in there with Career Opportunities. And we started that set off with Andy Frasco and the UN, Work, Work, Work. And I said that was new music. It's newish. It's 2022 from his Wash, Rinse, Repeat release. He's one of my favorite new artists. I really dig his jam. Speaking of work, the jobs numbers came out today, and the U.S. Bureau of Labor Statistics reported that employers added 162,000 jobs in August 2026, which beat the expectations. So I guess that's good news. Unemployment rate held steady at 4.1%, and don't know where the Bureau of Labor Statistics gets their numbers anymore, because I thought a lot of it was dismantled, but maybe there's enough of them left to crunch the numbers. Hopefully there is. So it's 5:03 here in the studio. You are tuned to KFFR Winter Park and KWTR Fraser. We are Grand County Community Radio, and I'm DJ Pansky here with you most Fridays from 4 till 6. Each week I choose a theme, and then you all help me by calling in and requesting songs that fit the theme. We have a little bit of vinyl coming up here in a minute. And we also have, of course, a Mason Jennings track, because he wrote a lot of really good love songs. So if you have a labor of love song you would like to hear, that could be a song about labor, a song about love, or a song about a labor of love. Any of those will work. Give me a call, 970-726-5337.
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0: All right. We are here rolling into the weekend on this Friday, September 4th. Thank you all for tuning in and starting your holiday weekend off with me. It is, of course, feeling kind of like the start of fall out there. And with that came the start of hunting season. So archery season for deer and elk started on September 2nd, and muzzle loader will start on the 12th of September. So be aware that there are going to be some hunters headed our way for the big game season. And and speaking of things heading our way, hopefully you're all getting here safely if you're coming for the holiday weekend. You know, this year we had the earliest Memorial Day and the latest Labor Day possible as far as the calendar is concerned. And so we had like the longest summer that the calendar, we had a really good long summer. Did you all have a good long summer? I hope so. All right. I promised you a little bit of vinyl, and I was thinking of the Bee Gees because we have quite an extensive Bee Gees vinyl collection here at the KFFR studios, but I can't find the Saturday Night Fever album. I don't know. Maybe it's not under S. I don't know. I'll keep looking, but I did track down a little Huey Lewis and the News. Here is Working for a Living, because it is Labor Day weekend. Welcome to the weekend, all you working stiffs. From Huey Lewis and Me on vinyl here on KFFR. Oh, I hope if I turned it up.

0: That is, of course, originally Aretha Franklin, but that version was The Commitments, which was like an Irish blues band that was in a movie in the early 90s, I want to say. Before that, we had The Bee Gees, How Deep Is Your Love? Boy, that one's a little sleeper hit. I was really grooving to that Bee Gees tune, so hope you all enjoyed it. Of course, that was on the Saturday Night Fever original movie soundtrack. I did not find the vinyl version, so I just had to play it electronically for you all. But I did find the vinyl version of Working for a Living from Huey Lewis and the News off his 1982 Picture This album. It's very fun stuff. Our theme today is Labor of Love in honor of Labor Day. And I guess all you lovers out there, hope you have something fun planned for the weekend. It is 5:17, and this is a reminder that no matter what you have planned for this weekend, Grand County is currently in stage 2 fire restrictions. Building, maintaining, or using an open fire of any kind outside the home, whether on public or private land, is not allowed. That means no smoking outside. And for a complete list of what is and is not allowed, you can go to co.grand.co.us. And if you want to hear a Labor of Love song like Trish did, who just called, you can call me on the request line. The number is 970-726-5337, 970-726-KFFR. Got a whole bunch of requests in the queue that I'm excited to play right after this.
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0: All right. Well, hopefully your labor of love is not getting stuck in traffic. It does look like, of course, there is heavy traffic as expected heading westbound on I-70 into the mountains, including some standstill traffic around Floyd Hill and up into Idaho Springs. Pretty much slow going all the way. It looks like once you get off on Berthoud, things might be moving a little bit better for everyone. So hope you all are getting where you need to go this holiday weekend safely. And that was your very exciting traffic report here on the Rolling Into the Weekend show. I'm going to have to work on my traffic reporting. I might need to farm that out to somebody. All right, here's the next request coming at you, going out to TJ and EA down on the Front Range. Here's Lovers in a Dangerous Time from Bruce Cockburn.

0: That was Mr. Mason Jennings, of course, there. Well, not of course, unless you know Mason Jennings. But he has a pretty distinctive voice. That was If You Ain't Got Love from his Bone Clouds release. He has a new album out, and they played one of his new songs on the Tuesday morning show with Ryan and Brian this week. I was tuned in. And I must say, I'm a real fan of old Mason Jennings. That one was 2006 release. But I mean, I listen to his new stuff, but I really love his old stuff. Before that, we had a little Lucinda Williams, By Request, The Fruits of My Labor. Waxahachie also does a version of that song. And Bruce Cockburn, also By Request, Lovers in a Dangerous Time. Speaking of time, it is 5:33 in the afternoon on this Friday, September 4th. Already September, everyone. And actually, I think I know like a few people who got married today. So there's another reason I'm doing this love theme, is because I got a couple of friends who have anniversaries today, or at least one for sure. All right, this is DJ Pansky. You are tuned to the Rolling Into the Weekend show, where I come every week, or most weeks, and we pick a theme, and you all help me create a playlist that fits that theme. And this week's theme is Labor of Love. Don't go anywhere.
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0: 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We'll talk about how the survey will open doors for state funding through Proposition 123 and help shape a future housing action plan. That's Public Affairs for Grand County every Wednesday at 4:30 on KFFR and KWTR. All right, back to some music here. We are playing songs about the labor of love. That could be songs about love or about labor or about a little bit of both. So I'm going to bring us into this century. Not that, well, yeah, most of my songs have not been from this century. So there's a recent news show on one of the streaming services about some college kids who fell in love. So I feel like this is like bringing me into the hipster young people era. I don't know what I'm trying to say. Anyway, but they do a version of this Foundations song, and the actress Ella Bright did this version with Niall Horan. And then we're going to also play a song called Into You, which is love when you're in college, or is it infatuation? Good question. Talk amongst yourselves. Here is Baby Now That I Found You from Off Campus.

0: That is new music, just came out in the last couple of weeks here. That is Waylon Wyatt, no relation to any other Waylons or Wyatts out there. His real name is Waylon Wyatt Potter. He's an American country music singer-songwriter from Arkansas, and he, of course, became famous due to TikTok. His first song, Everything Under the Sun, became viral on TikTok, and he now has a contract with Dark Room Records. That song was I'm Sorry But I Love You with Carter Faith singing the harmony on there. And he's going to be actually in Colorado coming up here in just next week. He's going to be in Colorado Springs on September 10th and in Denver next Friday, September 11th at the Ogden. So if you liked the sound of Waylon Wyatt, he is only 19 years old. He was born in 2006. So in October of 2006, he looks like a baby. He's adorable. Anyway, enough about Waylon Wyatt, but that was our new music track here on the Labor of Love themed show. Before that, we had the song Into You by After Hours, and that was also new music, and Ella Bright and Niall Horan with Baby Now That I Found You. All three of those are 2026 releases. So introducing y'all to maybe some tunes you aren't as familiar with. It is 5:49. That means my time is waning here with you all for this week. The High Lonesome Show is next with DJs Dallas Alice and Buffalo Joe. So they will be coming into the studio shortly to please your ears for the rest of the evening. We're going to continue rolling into this Labor Day holiday weekend. I'll be back with a couple more Labor of Love songs for you in just a minute.
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2: 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Well, meet Waylon. 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Since Pet Pals has had him, he is doing much better, though. 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You can come to the Grand County Animal Shelter Monday through Friday, 10 to 4, to meet this handsome man. 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Also, for more information on Waylon, go to gcpetpals.org or call the shelter at 970-887-2988. 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
0: All right, it's time for our fly-by-pie song of the night. And I don't play a lot of Bruce Springsteen on my show, and I know Bruce Springsteen is super talented. I'm just not that familiar with his body of work. So our Fly By Pie song, luckily Pie knows Bruce Springsteen's work, and so he has requested from the great state of Virginia, here's I'll Work For Your Love. Good play on the theme there, Pie. It includes both work and love. And then we have one more request coming to wrap things up here before the High Lonesome crew takes over. So next week, I have a special hour, an extra hour of Rolling Into the Weekend. We'll be starting next week after the Blue Spruce show here live in the station. We'll be starting a little early with me and your old pal DJ Skin Dog in the studio next Friday, September 11th. So mark your calendars for a return of the great Steve Skinner to the KFFR studio. Catch you then.

0: and the girls that fight for equal pay, equal rights. Now some of us are pit bulls too. We appreciate the things you do. Thanks again for shining a light on the women that work from 9 to 5.
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2: 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This is DJ Buffalo Joe, waiting on my cohort, Dallas Alice. She'll be here soon. You're listening to KFFR Winter Park and KWTR Frazier. 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